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Your boy Jason Craig in this final hour, 6 o'clock, our headliner hour. Appreciate you guys hanging out. Keep it locked right here so you can find out more ways you can win tickets.

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Anywhere you're at, we got you. On a

0: That's going to be my time. I appreciate you guys hanging out with me all the way till 7. It's a dream to like be on the radio. You don't even understand how much I really appreciate you guys tapping in and letting me know when you see me like, hey, man, we listen to you on the radio every weekend. That like really makes me feel good. I appreciate you guys. Until next week, Saturday and Sunday, 3-7 p.m. right here on El Paso's home. For all the hits, your boy Jason Craig. I'm out of here.
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1: All right, what's your name and where are you calling from?
2: My name is Tassiana. I'm calling from Huntsville, Alabama.
1: Tassiana, that's fancy.
2: Thank you.
1: And Tassiana, did you say you're in Huntsville, Alabama?
2: Huntsville, Alabama, yes, sir.
1: Beautiful. Tassiana, it's so nice to hear from you tonight. Thanks for rolling with us. Who is on your mind? Who are you thinking about?
2: Well, my new fiancé, he just proposed yesterday after my gender reveal.
1: What?
2: He just proposed. His name is Corey.
1: Hold on.
2: Right?
1: Hold on, because Tassiana, you're trying to downplay all this like it's no big deal. These are two huge pieces of news that we have to share with everybody. So hang on. So you kind of just slipped it in there like, yeah, it's a little gender reveal. And then he proposed. So first of all, Tassiana, girl or boy?
2: A boy.
1: A baby boy. All right. That is amazing, Tassiana. And who's your husband to be? What's his name?
2: His name is Corey.
1: All right. And how did it go down? Did he get down on one knee? Did he sing you a song? What was the scene like?
2: Well, actually, he got his daughter to, you know, distract me. It was like, how much do you love my dad? And I was like, I love him a lot. You know, I love him more than anything in the world. And then everybody got quiet and I cut the wrong. He was on one knee.
1: That is amazing. I think she was checking you. I think she was just making sure before she let daddy go through with it. But either way, Tassiana, congratulations. What's your message to this young man tonight?
2: I just want to let him know that I love him through everything that we've been through, this thick and thin, and that we're going to have an amazing future together and have amazing kids.

0: Hey, do me a favor. Before we go any further, it's Sunday Night Slow Jams, by the way. I'm R-Dub. Before we go any further, a little roll call. I want to see who's listening tonight. Come through and say hi to us on Instagram, at Slow Jams, on IG tonight, at Slow Jams. Or you can post an Insta story. 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Love to know where you're listening from tonight. Slow Jams on IG. 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
1: Hi, this is Alexis from Corpus Christi, Texas. I was wanting to let Devontae know that I love you and I'm thinking about you and I hope you're thinking about me.
2: Hey, what's up, R-Dub? This is Mario Reyes calling out of Portland, Oregon. This goes out to my baby girl, Gina. Words can't even express how I feel and what you mean to me. You're always on my mind. You're always in my heart.
3: Hi, good evening. This is Amanda calling from Tucson, Arizona. To my love, my fiance, Tomas, also in Tucson, Arizona. We are on a countdown, 3 weeks until we have our big day. So I just wanted to say I love you, baby, so much. I hope we get to hear this before that time comes.
4: This is Miera from Wichita, Kansas. I want to say an oral expression to Antonio. I miss you, babe.
0: All right, if you're with us tonight, raise your hand, say hello, speak up. Instagram is Slow Jams, S-L-O-W-J-A-M-S. 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
1: Hello.
2: Hi.
1: Hi.
2: How are you?
1: I'm good. How are you?
2: Nice to finally talk. I got your Facebook message. Good to hear from you.
1: Yes, thank you.
2: Welcome to the show.
1: Thank you for picking up.
2: Of course. Tell everybody your name and where you're calling from.
1: This is Tani from Wahiwa, Hawaii.
2: Excellent. And who is on your mind tonight? Who do you want to express yourself to?
1: I want to send an oral expression to the love of my life, G. He's in Saguaro, Arizona.
2: Mm-hmm. Okay, if you're ready, I want you to express yourself to G tonight. Go ahead.
1: Okay. I just wanted to say I love you with all my heart. You're on my mind day and night. Me and the kids can't wait for you to come home so we can be together. And we especially can't wait to come up there and see you. And we just hope you have a blessed night.
2: There it is. Beautiful. We will send on the message and hope you and the kids are enjoying the show tonight. Hope y'all are enjoying the show tonight. I hope G's enjoying the show as well. You know, I think it's pretty cool that you can both hear Sunday Night Slow Jams. You're in Hawaii and he's in Arizona, but you're listening to the same show together as one tonight. So that's kind of why that's kind of how we designed the show.
1: Yes, thank you for that.
2: And thank you for being a part of it. Thank you both. And hope to talk to you again next week.
1: Yes, you're welcome. Have a great night.
3: I was distracted and in traffic. I didn't feel it when the earthquake happened, but it really got me thinking. Were you out drinking? Were you in the living room chilling, watching television? It's been a year now. Think I figured out how to let you go and let communication die out. I know, you weren't down for forever and it's fine. I know, we weren't meant for each other and it's fine. But if the world was ending, you'd come over, right? You'd come

hold you tight, and there wouldn't be a reason why we would even have to say goodbye. If the world was ending, you'd come over right, right. If the world was ending, you would come over right, right.

0: 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I am old school. You know what else is old school? Writing someone a letter, not a text, not an email, not a DM. I mean a letter. I mean paper and pen or pencil and signing it with your whole heart, putting it in an envelope, and then just let it go in the mail. It may take days to get to that other person, but they walk to the mailbox, they open it up, and it's a letter from you. That is old school, and I love it. Our sponsor tonight, penpals.buzz, a new pen pal. Hey, it could change your life. At very least, you may make a new friend. Tonight's sponsor is penpals.buzz. That's the website, penpals.buzz. That's old school, and I'm so here for it.
1: Hi, this is Erica Combs. I'm calling from Evansville, Indiana, and my message is going out to Tyler Luff, my wonderful, amazing fiance, soon-to-be husband. Honey, I love you so, so much. We have been through so much together, and we will continue to get through everything that we're going through.
2: Hi, this is Robert from Yuma, Arizona. This message goes out to Jessica, my wife. I know I'm not there right now, I'm at work, but I love you so much, and I care about you, and I'll see you soon, baby. I love you.
3: This is Trudy calling from the Cayman Islands. I just want to send a special request to my mommy. I just want to tell her that I love her so much, and I will see her soon.
4: 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I'm from San Antonio, Texas. I just want to give an oral expression out to Kareem Robinson, and I've never been any more sure that I want to spend the rest of my life with you. I love you so much. Have a good night.
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2: Hello, my name is Adrian Martinez. I'm from Laredo, Texas. And I want to make an apology to Vanessa because she's the love of my heart. I miss her every single day. I can't go without her.
3: This is Tracy from Sacramento, California, sending out an apology to Seneca Hill in Delano, California. Baby, I'm sorry for the things that I put you through, and I just want us to work out, and I cannot wait for you to get home.
4: Yes, I'll just send all expression out to the mother of my kids, Christina. I want you to know that I apologize for everything I put you through. I'm really ready to come back home. It's been a longer year without you and my boys. And I love you. Hope we can talk.

0: It's a tradition. It is a ritual. It's a rite of passage. It's Sunday night slow jams. This is how we wrap up the weekend on the radio with love songs, slow jams, and your special dedications. We call them oral expressions. I give you our special phone number to call in just about 30 seconds, so be ready to take it down.
1: Hi, I'm Christina Pierce in Sacramento, California, and I want to make an oral expression to my boyfriend, Christopher Pierce. I love you, baby. Thank you for everything you do.
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3: Hi, this is Danielle. I'm calling from Colorado Springs, Colorado, and I just want to send out an oral expression to my children. 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
4: Hi, my name is Tashana C. Strunk. I am from Jasper, Texas, and I want to send an oral expression to my man, DeAndre Randall. So I would like to say thank you for being the best thing that has ever happened to me. Thank you for loving me. I love you.
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1: Hi, I would like to give a verbal oral expression.
2: 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What's your name? Who's calling?
1: This is Bridget, and I'm from Albuquerque, New Mexico.
2: Hi, Bridget.
1: And I just... Hi, how are you?
2: Hey, I'm good. What's going on? Who's on your mind today?
1: Vanessa Sotolango. She's my girlfriend. We've been together on and off for 3 years. And I just want to let her know that I appreciate her for sticking by my side while I get sick and not leaving me.
2: Sounds like an amazing person. It's easy to hang with someone during the good times, but it's the tough times. The ones who stick around are the real ones. So I'd be happy to deliver the message to her.
1: Thank you so much. I appreciate it.
2: No, let me ask, how are you doing now? Are you healthy?
1: Yeah, I'm doing good. I was in the hospital last night, but I'm better today.
2: I'm so glad. I wish you continued health and happiness and for the both of you.
1: Thank you so much.

so glad you're with us tonight. Another Sunday night slow jams on the radio, broadcasting from city to city and coast to coast and all around the world tonight. We'll take a little trip around the world right now with these online expressions from slowjams.com. These are your emails and your text messages from Deshaun to Teresa in Lansing, Michigan. I love you. I'm always thinking about you, and I'll always be there for you. From Marlene to Mickey in Bakersfield, California, says she loves you with all of her heart. And I've got you to the fullest. Gabriella to Gage in Olean, New York tonight. Happy first anniversary. I love you so much. These are online expressions from slowjams.com. Aaron and Victor listen to Slow Jams 5 nights a week in Odessa, Texas. Aaron says, I love you so much. I'm crazy about you. Stay strong. I'm in your corner. Carlethia in Lubbock, Texas to Trey in Iowa Park, Texas. Love you and I hate being this far apart. From slowjams.com. Matina to Clay in Danville, Illinois. I love you and you're my soul. And from Adriana to Kevin in Indiana tonight. I love you and can't wait to be your wife. To Shauna to DeAndre in Wichita Falls, Texas. Mira to Antonio in Wichita, Kansas. Brittany and Cody in Rockford, Illinois. Long distance love from Art in Bastrop, Texas. It goes out to Regina in Hollister, California. Kiara to Portia in Lincoln, Nebraska. And Leilaya to Michael in Klamath Falls, Oregon. R-Dub back in a minute. More Sunday night slow jams right after this. 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
1: Hi, this is Danielle. I'm calling from Colorado Springs, Colorado, and I want to send an oral expression to my children, my three children and my grandson. I love you guys, and I hope you guys are having a great night. Mwah.
2: Hi, my name is Patricia Spinks from Blytheville, Arkansas, and I would like to send an oral expression out tonight in heaven to my lovely mother, Rita, my big sister, Cookie, and my little sister, Jamie. Man, y'all, I love y'all, and I miss y'all so much. I feel all alone down here by myself, but I know one day we'll be meeting again.
3: Hi, this is Michael calling from Artesia, New Mexico. I'd like to make an oral expression to my family and all my friends. I love you guys. Thank you for the support while I was in the hospital. And I also want to send a special shout-out to my love, Barbara. I love you very much. Thank you for being there for me.
4: This is Melissa Alvary from Bakersfield, California. I want to make a dedication to my twin brother, Email Alvary in Corcoran, California. I just want to say happy birthday, Bubba Lulu. I love you and miss you. Wish you were here.

0: got to thank you for a couple of things. First of all, thanks for listening. Thanks for making Sunday night slow jams a part of your Sunday night. I really hope you'll be here next Sunday and the Sunday after that and many Sundays to come. Number two, thank you for your patience. If you've called in and we've talked or you've recorded your oral expression or sent us an email and you're patiently waiting, thank you for your patience. We receive over 10,000 phone calls and emails every Sunday night. Impossible to get everybody on, but we do our very best. So let's get into it. Tonight's special dedications, we call them oral expressions.
1: Whitney from Tucson, Arizona to Walter in Westminster, California. I like to say I hope you have a good night and I love you very much.
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4: 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I just want to say thank you for all that you've done for me, and I can't wait to see what the future holds for us.
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2: 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I want you to express yourself to Crystal tonight. 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
1: 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Everything will work out, and just, you know, let's stay together and be with us, you know what I'm saying? I mean, she knows how I feel. I just, you know, wanted to express myself on here and let her hear it. Let everybody know, you know.
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1: That's what's up. 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

Sunday night slow jams continue. My name is R-Dub. Thank you so much for being here tonight. We're going to deliver some computer love, some online expressions. That's just a fancy way of saying your emails and your text messages you've sent us through our website at slowjams.com tonight. David to Marina in Pine Grove, California says he loves you with all of his heart and soul. From Misty to Mikey in Salem, Oregon, I'm thinking about you while I'm listening to Sunday night slow jams. And then here's long distance love from Delilah in Texas for Tony in Imperial, California. Love you and I miss you. I'm praying we're together soon. Stevie in Louisiana for Quinton in Lubbock, Texas. You are loved and missed greatly. These are online expressions from slowjams.com. Aisha to Lewis in Bronx, New York. I like you. I love you. Martine and Brittany in Amarillo, Texas tonight. From Candace to Justin in Salt Lake City tonight. Shanice and Jesse in Farmington, New Mexico. Lily and Ronnie in Little Rock, Arkansas. Sandra to Richard in San Luis Obispo, California. Stephanie Kendall in Warm Springs, Oregon. You can drop an online expression tonight or anytime at slowjams.com. Hey, I have a new TV show out, by the way. It's called Greetings from Slow Jamistan. Is it on Netflix? Nope. Is it on Amazon Prime? It is not. Is it on HBO? Absolutely not. It is on YouTube. And I'd love for you to watch. It's called Greetings from Slow Jamistan. Would you give it a watch? I sure would appreciate it. And we're coming back with the fourth and final hour of tonight's Sunday Night Slow Jams. We'll check the apology line and get to your goodnight kisses, all coming up in just a few seconds. This hour is brought to you by More Vision, presenting Long Shot, Moonwalkin'.

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2: Jesse Segovia, Wichita, Kansas, going out to Taylor the Carrot. I'm done apologizing to you. I want to show you that I want what we had. I love you. You know that.
3: Hey, this is your girl, Jessica McEwen from Omaha, Nebraska. This message goes out to Mike Wilcox from Omaha, Nebraska. Baby, I'm sorry it didn't work out between us. Hopefully one day we'll have our time. I will always love you forever and ever.
4: This is Briere Bland calling out of Wichita, Kansas. And this is going to Julius Hughes. Baby, I'm sorry for all the fights that we've been into and, you know, just making you feel less than a man than you are. Please forgive me for all the fights and all the fussing that I've done. I love you.

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0: Hey, thanks for staying up late with us. R-Dub in the fourth and final hour of Sunday Night Slow Jam. We're trying to get as many people on the radio as we possibly can, so let's jump right into it. These are your oral expressions from coast to coast and all around the world tonight.
1: Hi, my name is Alejandra Barbosa, and I'm from Los Angeles, California. And I want to send an oral expression to my friend, Javi. Thank you for everything. Thank you for being my friend. Thank you for, you know, sharing many laughs, and God bless you.
2: 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Thank you for being with me forever and always sticking by side.
3: 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I love you so much, baby.
4: 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I'm calling from Sierra Vista, Arizona. I just wanted to leave this oral expression from my boo, Nate. I love you and I miss you so much, even though you're still right here next to me, baby. Have a good night.
0: All right, there it is. If you're ready to kiss him through the phone, we're ready for your goodnight kisses when you call 877-209-0631. 877-209-0631.
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1: My name is Christina from Colorado Springs, Colorado.
2: Christina, what brings you to the show tonight?
1: Me and my husband, we've been listening to Slow Jams since we've been together, so just another Sunday night. Wanted to see if I can get an oral expression out to him.
2: I'd love that. I could never deny you. How long have you and your husband been together?
1: It has been almost 2.5 years.
2: Awesome. And how have those 2.5 years been for the both of you?
1: They've been amazing.
2: And Christina, I didn't get his name.
1: His name is George.
2: Okay. I'm going to let you take over the show tonight and express yourself to George. Are you ready?
1: Yes. I just wanted to let you know, George, that I love you with all my heart. And I appreciate everything that you do for me and for providing me with the strength when I don't have it. I truly appreciate you and I love you with all my heart. And here's to 2.5 years.
2: And 100 more together. Christina, thank you so much for listening and for the call. And I hope to hear from you guys again real soon.
1: Yes, thank you so much.

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0: from Beaumont, Texas. 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
1: Hey, it's Anna Williams from Lexington, Kentucky. Good night, Bobby. I love you. Mwah. This is Simone calling from Dayton, Ohio, and I

0: This is Paige Marie calling from Windsor, Ontario, Canada. Saying goodnight to my future hubby, Justin Christopher. I love you so much, honey.
1: All right. See you with the kiss. That was like the machine gun kiss. That was the rapid fire kiss. Tonight's Sunday Night Slow Jams brought to you by penpals.buzz. A new pen pal could change your life. Meet a new friend. 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R-Dub, thanks for coming through. Thanks for making us a part of your Sunday night. We'll see you next Sunday. In fact, I may see you tomorrow. There's a whole bunch of radio stations that run my weeknight Slow Jam show, Monday through Thursday. If yours doesn't, just hit them up and let them know you want Slow Jams with R-Dub every night. At the very least, until next Sunday night, you and me together again for the Sunday Night Slow Jams. All right, have an amazing week. And thanks for coming through. Good night.
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0: I've watched the same old Democrats run my county for years. And what do I have to show for it? Nothing gets better. Nothing changes. I want something simple. Transparency. I want to know where our money goes, who gets hired, and who benefits. 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I deserve better than scraps and empty promises. Where do our tax dollars go? What do they do with our money they take from us? 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We have the power to change it. The time for transparency and accountability is now. Demand answers. 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
17: That's right. Good Monday morning, guys. It is Monday, October 12th. Welcome to the start of the work week for the Morning Mash. Johnny Cage, DJ Javi, and Romy hanging out with you guys. Romy will be here within a short amount of time. She's on her, I think she's still in makeup and wardrobe, man. I think so, man.
18: Good morning.
17: Good morning, Javi. How are you, bro?
18: Good, man.
17: How was your weekend?
18: Ready to start the week. Good, bro. Good, yeah. Good.
17: Did you do anything fun? I did.
18: I went... I went country dancing.
17: You went country dancing?
18: I haven't done that in a long time.
17: Where'd you guys go?
18: A nice place.
17: Yeah?
18: I don't want to give away too much.
17: Yeah, okay.
18: Yeah.
17: Yeah, there's only like one country bar on the east side now after Whiskey Day's closed, so you pretty much know where. Okay.
18: Yeah.
17: How was that?
18: It was good, man. I haven't did a chunk like that in a while,
17: why,
18: dude.
17: Why do you stay so quiet like that?
18: Because I haven't done that in a while, so I pulled an all-nighter that day. Dude, I didn't go to bed till like 10 in the morning.
17: No way. What the hell?
18: It felt like I was in Vegas. I'm like... What am I doing?
17: It was one of those.
18: What am I doing in my life?
17: It was one of those weekends, man.
18: It was good. It was a good weekend. Yeah, it was good, man.
17: Good, man.
18: And of course, I worked. I covered for the homie Astro.
17: Okay.
18: This past weekend, so I just did a cover, and that's it. That's pretty much it. That was my weekend. Watched a little bit of sports.
17: Did you watch the Dodgers lose last night?
18: I did. That's on the whole damn team, bro.
17: Yeah.
18: They all sucked.
17: You know what, man? It's just game one, but then again, you know, the Brewers can't be taken lightly. They look pretty good. I'm not gonna lie. I was like, oh, damn. Saw a little bit of it. Man, I don't feel so bad about my Cowboys sucking so bad. Because, man, the NFC East has got to be the weakest and dumbest division.
18: Oh, my gosh. I saw a little bit of that Eagles game. Oh, I was like, what the hell's going on there, too?
17: That made my day.
18: I'm like, what?
17: I'm not gonna lie, man. The Eagles losing with, 8 seconds left? That was great, man. That made up for my Cowboys sucking really bad. Even though the Cowboys, the whole NFC East is pretty much a joke.
18: Yeah.
17: I don't know if you saw the New York Giants
18: the
17: game.
18: Giants,
17: the Washington.
18: Like,
17: man.
18: Why are the Giants on top?
17: I cannot stop laughing at Jaden Daniels showed why he's still very, very young and very, not very developed. As poor clock management, the time runs out and they end up in a tie. You had the game winning field goal on your hands.
18: Dope.
17: And yeah, that's on the coaching staff. That's on all of them.
18: That's just
17: horrible, man. The Commanders game was hilarious. That was funny. Saw a lot of games. We're going to talk sports coming up at 8 o'clock with Mondo the Moss Medina. We'll get all into that. UTEP got their butts kicked again.
18: Otra vez. What was the score? I need to see the final score.
17: UTEP is cooked, man.
18: Them too?
17: It's
18: a lot of L's this weekend, bro.
17: Yeah, I think that's pretty much, that was their last chance for anyone to go out there and really pack their stadium up, sadly. And you know, El Paso, like you've heard Mondo. Mondo is a sideline reporter for them. And Mondo says, El Paso gives you one chance with UTEP. If you really stink it up, like they're not going to show up anymore.
18: No, yeah.
17: And they played Nevada this weekend. They got their butts handed to them. And yeah, they just stuck it up. So
18: bro.
17: I really don't think it's going to be. And it sucks, man, because Coach Scotty Walden's a great guy and he's a great coach. He just doesn't have really good players.
18: Right.
17: They just, I don't know. I don't know what it is with UTEP, man. Yikes. Maybe they should bring back, maybe they should make a baseball team instead of a football team. But I don't know. Good morning, Romy.
0: Good morning.
17: There you are.
0: Hello.
17: All right. So anyways, yeah. The attendance didn't look too well good either.
18: I didn't even see it, bro. Honestly.
17: Yeah, didn't look too good. So we'll talk to Mondo. We'll cover all the sports action that, you know, all the NFL games, all that good stuff. There was a lot of stuff going on, a lot of drama. You know, a lot of teams paying their condolences and respects to former coach Mike Ditka, who passed away also on Friday.
18: Oh, yeah.
17: So we got you guys covered with sports. We'll do that at 8 o'clock. We got birthdays coming up at 7:45. There's already a birthday post up that Romy has, right, Rob?
0: That's right. Our birthday post is already up on our Facebook and on our Instagram. So if you or a loved one are celebrating a birthday, you want to drop off the shout out in the comments of the post, and you can follow us at Mix927EP.
17: Yeah, don't put it on the live stream camera. So in case you don't know, me and Romy go live on TikTok, and the camera never shuts off here on the in the studio. You can find me on TikTok at KAGE_915. Romy?
0: Mine's at Romy Aide, RomyAyde.
17: I had a good weekend.
18: Yeah, what did you do, man?
17: You know what, man? I had to work. I did the Elmont thing on Friday, which was really cool. And then on Saturday, we did absolutely nothing.
18: Lucky.
17: We actually stayed home, and we're like, you know what? We're not going out today. We're not going to do anything. We're going to get some takeout.
0: Okay.
17: We're just going to chill. We got to, you know where those weekends that your house just needs a good ass whooping with cleaning?
18: Oh, yeah.
0: Oh, yeah. Yep.
17: Yeah, that's what we did, man. So did that, watched a whole bunch of just nonsense on the TV.
18: Anything good?
17: Nah, I think I watched a couple of those murder documentaries and watched a couple of college football game recaps and did nothing on Sunday. Yesterday played Howdy, and that was always fun, man. Howdy, honey, always gets down on Sunday. So had a good time, man. Had a great weekend. It was one of those weekends where it was just like, okay, it was a chill vibe. Because the next coming weeks, here we go, man. You know, you got literally Halloween, 3 weeks away?
18: Yep.
17: And a lot of Halloween parties coming your way. A lot of Halloween events.
18: Time change.
17: I saw people going out to the maze and going out to the wine fest.
18: Yeah, there was also, yeah. Oh, there was one?
17: Yeah.
18: Oh, yeah, the Horizon one.
17: I didn't know there was a wine fest. Yeah, there was a wine fest over there at in Horizon. But yeah, they're going out to the pumpkin patch that. And a lot of stuff to do. I think like right after, especially this week, you got like it just goes full swing holiday mode. It's like, here we go, bro. Here we go. Because all the Christmas stuff's already up. And yeah. Matter of fact, I was just thinking, I was like, I need to put something up in my yard.
0: For Christmas?
17: Because we had like that big inflatable of Rudolph or the reindeer that we had that you buy it at home.
0: Uh-huh.
17: But it tore. It finally gave out. I mean, we've had it for 5 years. I had the tree and that thing tore too. So I'm like, yeah, you know what? I'll try something different. So we went to Sam's this weekend and we bought a lot of candy for the candy bags that we needed.
0: Uh-huh.
17: I will say this, guys. I'm never one to complain about cash, but man, that thing, that was expensive. Candy prices have gone up, bro. Especially when you're looking for the bags that have many pieces. Because we try to get at least the bags that are like 350 to 400 pieces. Well, things are pricey, bro. Especially when you need like 20 bags.
18: What are you looking at? Like 30 bucks?
17: 30 bucks, man. 30 bucks a bag, man. Hey, so, yeah. I was like, great, man. Here we go. But yeah. Candy's expensive this year, guys. I'm pretty sure there's a lot of houses that are going to give out a certain amount and that's it.
18: Oh, I'm sure.
17: Mm-hmm. Yeah. Because I'm already at, I don't even want to say the amount.
18: How many bags you got right now, man?
17: No, I don't even want to say the money I've spent already on it, bro. Like, honestly, I'm like literally like, yeah. And I'm just like, okay, is it like, is it bad? We're like, okay, this is all we're buying because I have so much. Why don't we just buy this? That's it. That's all we're buying. Nah. That's it. You know?
18: Whatever we can afford,
17: but it's because in our neighborhood, like they start
18: early, huh?
17: They start early, bro.
18: You get one candy per kid, bro. Yeah.
17: Or maybe it's just maybe it's us. Maybe we should just don't open the door
18: till later,
17: till the sun goes down.
18: They're gonna see your decorations, like this right here. This
17: just keep the door closed. That one right
18: this
17: there.
18: This one right here.
17: We'll park the cars down the street. Yeah. What'd you do, Romy?
0: It was a very eventful weekend. But Seba celebrated his birthday on Saturday.
17: Nice.
0: So he had fun with his friends, and then his friends celebrated his birthday yesterday. So it was a birthday-filled weekend.
17: Nice.
0: It was fun.
17: Yeah, my godson had a birthday too, so I got to send a happy belated birthday. But it was his birthday.
18: Snucky.
17: Yeah, yesterday. Happy birthday to Cam. Love you, Cam. And yeah, a lot of birthdays popping up. A lot of birthdays coming for me too, man.
18: Oh yeah, here we go again.
17: Yep. So we'll have to chop up this morning, guys. We got a lot of stuff to talk about, and we got a special guest that's going to be in our studio with our spooky mash. Who do we have today, Romy?
0: Today we have none other than the legendary Michelle Wood. So Michelle is part of the Concordia Heritage. She's actually the secretary, and I just dubbed her the historian because she's so knowledgeable when it comes to Concordia and all of its rich history.
17: Okay.
0: And she knows so many stories, so many storylines within Concordia and everyone that's in there. So I'm excited to have her and talk to her and know everything that she knows.
17: What time are we looking at doing that?
0: So she'll be here during the 8 o'clock hour. So you want to tune in within the 8 o'clock hour to our TikTok live so you can see her and live her stories.
17: All right, guys. So we got Spooky Mash headed your way. You know, a lot of craziness. It was a really good show that we had last week with Death in a Hoodie podcast. They also kicked a lot of knowledge on Concordia as their grave diggers. But yeah, we're excited to have Michelle this morning for Spooky Mash. So today it's kind of tricky because some people say it's Columbus Day. Mm-hmm. Other people say it's Indigenous Day, right?
0: Yes.
17: I don't know. Whatever side of the coin flip you're on, because there's always going to be an argument of Christopher Columbus didn't, you know, discover America. You know, there was already Native Americans. He, you know, if anything, he discovered that there was natives living here already. So I don't know. Whatever you want to believe. I don't want to get political on it.
0: Yeah.
17: You know, but I do know that it is considered a national holiday, so there's a lot of people that have the day off.
18: Yeah.
0: Yeah. Oh,
17: yeah. So we're on the grind. Our Spanish station.
18: Yeah, they're off, huh? How did that happen?
0: Wait.
17: I don't know.
0: Wait, what?
17: It's kind of weird, man. But we're on the grind. So we're hanging out with you guys all the way till 10 o'clock. Like I said, we got birthdays coming up in about 15 minutes. We're going to chop it up. We got a lot of stuff to cheese me out about. We're hanging out with you guys all the way till 10. It's the Morning Mash right here on Mix 92.7.

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1: Good morning, El Paso. It's Romy with your 905 traffic and weather report. Weather is currently 66. Today's high will be 84. Looking at traffic for your morning commute, there's currently an accident on the 9200 block of Battelle Street. Also, Montana and Airway, there's some congestion there as well as I-10 and Cotton. Congestion out there as well. This is westbound. This is Romy with your 905 traffic and weather report on Mix 92.7.
2: That's right. Good morning, guys. It's 7:32 right now. Smash hanging out with you guys on this Monday. It's also Thanksgiving in Canada.
3: Yeah, that's weird, huh?
2: I didn't even know Canada
3: had
2: one.
3: Yeah, neither did I.
2: Did you?
3: No.
2: I didn't know.
3: But it's today, though.
2: Yeah, Thanksgiving in Canada.
3: What do they eat, though?
2: I don't know, man.
3: I don't know. Well, today is obviously Columbus Day, National Pulled Pork Day, National Farmers Day, like farmers, like the insurance, or farmers.
2: Okay.
3: National Gumbo Day. There's also World Burpee Day.
2: Okay.
3: National Hug a Bases Day, and today is Drink Local Wine Day.
2: Officially 19 days away from Halloween, guys. 19 days. 20 days away. Actually, just 19 too, as well as when time changes. Because don't forget, Halloween night, we fall back. Time changes on Halloween. It's crazy, huh?
1: Yeah.
2: And how many days away from Christmas?
1: 74 days away from Christmas.
2: Oh, man.
1: It's almost here.
2: Yeah. I don't know.
3: I don't know about that, man.
2: Yeah. And then on this date, I didn't know this history. Check this out. In 1969, there was a DJ at WKNR in Detroit. His name was Russ Gibb.
3: Russ?
2: He took a call from a listener who told him that if you play the Beatles song Revolution 9 backwards, a voice says, "Turn me on, dead man."
3: What?
2: Gibbs played the record in reverse on air, and the phone lines lit up with astonished listeners.
1: Yeah, we're not doing that.
2: We've heard about that. Didn't we do that before and something happened?
1: Yeah,
2: there?
1: We did that with the... Was it the Lynyrd Skynyrd song?
2: Lynyrd Skynyrd. Remember
1: yes.
2: we did that?
3: Yeah, we played it backwards.
1: Oh, yeah, no.
2: No, was it Lynyrd Skynyrd or...
3: What was it?
2: I don't know.
3: Led Zeppelin.
1: Led Zeppelin, yes.
2: Led Zeppelin, not Lynyrd
3: Skynyrd.
1: Yeah, no. Yeah, we're not doing that.
2: So they used to say that... there was a theory that, you know, in a lot of these old classic records, I think even like Hotel California, right? And then Stairway to Heaven. Like, if you play it backwards... It has a subliminal message of the devil, because these supposedly all these rock bands of the past, these 60s and 70s and 80s rockers were all, well,
3: right,
2: what they, a lot of people assume were devil worshipers, right? So that they would hide subliminal messages in their records backwards. We did play Stairway to Heaven backwards, and we did hear some funny stuff, though. I think we heard, "Start the reactor."
3: Yeah.
1: Something like
2: Quaid,
1: that, huh?
2: Quaid, yeah.
1: That's what we heard.
2: Yeah.
1: No, but honestly, I don't know. Like, when we played that, right after that, like, just strange things started happening.
2: Yeah, strange things did start happening here.
1: Stranger things came in.
2: You know what? When we did play that, now that I think about that, guys, that's when we started noticing the bathroom ghosts a little bit more.
1: Yes.
2: The one we have a ghost here in the bathroom.
1: Yes.
2: We started hearing noises more. Stuff started happening that was kind of screwy.
3: Yeah.
2: So maybe you're right. Maybe something got unlocked.
1: And yeah, it did. Because that's when I started to like... Because I had seen things here and there.
2: Mm-hmm.
1: But after that, it like kind of opened Pandora's box.
2: Yeah.
3: You guys seen the theory about Coldplay?
2: No.
3: There's a song, I think it's Vive la Vida, where it's talking about the devil talking through Chris Martin.
2: Yes, I heard. I've seen
3: and it
2: that.
3: Kind of does make sense. If you really pay attention to his lyrics, like, damn, bro, it's kind of deep.
2: So what is it exactly?
3: Something about I used to rule the world. I'm like, what?
2: Yep.
3: And it talks about really religious stuff through his song.
2: Yeah, he does.
3: It just makes you think about it. Like, is he really talking about it?
2: So you wonder what, you know, because a lot of people say, well, is Coldplay hiding in disguise?
3: Yeah. Food for thought. I don't know.
2: I've heard that too about Viva La Vida. Yeah, but
1: really?
2: It is. I've looked into it and it'll trip you out if you really look at the lyrics. You're like, oh, damn.
3: Mm-hmm.
2: Wait a minute.
3: Wait, hold on.
2: Yeah. Yeah. I don't know.
3: Let's not get religious here, but just.
2: Anyways.
3: Know.
1: Yeah.
2: But if you want to go, if you want to play those records backwards, just be careful.
3: Yeah, careful. Yep.
2: Also on this date in 1971, Jesus Christ Superstar opened on Broadway.
3: Is it true that there's no sandals, like dress code, no sandals allowed? Is that true?
2: I don't know, man. I don't know. Any other interesting history
3: that's
2: on this day?
1: Well, also on this day, I don't know if you guys remember this because it was an iconic song. In 2013, Lorde's Royals hits number one and then she like went away.
2: Yeah, she fell off, man. Lorde just had like
3: right?
2: She had like one or two hits. One Royals was the only one that made a you know a dent, and that was it. That's the thing is with music, they say anyone can make a hit, but just to you know keep on continuing to make hits, that's the thing.
3: Oh yeah.
2: On this date also in the year 2000, I don't know if you guys remember, 17 US sailors were killed in the terrorist attack on the USS Cole in Yemen. I remember that. Rest in peace. So that's all the history for this day.
3: I think that's it.
2: Yeah. Yep. Yep.
3: Okay.
2: All right, so I brought us a little drink that I found at...
3: Where? Where'd you find this?
2: I found it at my gym.
1: What? At your gym?
2: Yeah, so my friend Freddie had told me about this. And I was like, dude, I got to find this. So we're going to try it right now. If you want to get on the camera so that way you can see that. It's a pretty cool... for those of you guys that drink energy drinks, it's the Bum Energy. It's the peaches in honey, but it is...
3: peaches in...
2: It is the Ella Langley. It is the Ella Langley energy drink. Yes, country star Ella Langley. Mm-hmm. She has her own deal with Bum Energy. So we're going to try it right now. If you want to see, it's a pretty cool can too. I mean, it's, looks kind of peachy and honey. It's on my camera right now at KAG_915 on TikTok. So you can check it out. I bought this at my gym, man. I go to Choose Fitness.
3: Yeah.
2: So they had it there and I'm like, oh, hell yeah, score. Because I've been looking for it. I've been looking for it at Walmart. I've been looking for it at Target, and I haven't found it. Mm-hmm. So that's the only place I found it. So if it's good, I'm going to go back
3: peach
2: and
3: honey,
2: buy it.
3: Peach honey, or would you?
2: I'm going to go back and buy it. Yeah, it's peaches and honey.
3: Peaches and honey.
2: So let's crack it. So all right. I got you guys some glasses.
3: So what the hell does BUM stand for? Broke till Monday?
2: No, BUM, bro.
3: Yeah, broke until Monday.
2: Oh, broke until Monday.
3: No? Is that I didn't. It's just BUM?
2: Bet you men.
3: Bet you men. Basically useless men?
2: Yeah, let me try this. Here we go.
1: That all sounds right. About right.
2: There it is. Crack it open.
3: Damn.
2: All right.
3: That's a big boy.
2: A little bit for you.
3: A ver.
2: Rummy. Good for you.
1: I'm scared. I'm already drinking one.
2: Nah,
3: all right, let me take a whiff of this.
2: All right.
3: Oh, yeah. You can smell the peach.
2: Yeah.
3: Ready? It's really strong.
2: Oh, yeah. You can smell it.
3: Yeah, it's really strong.
1: I can smell the peaches.
2: All right, ready? Cheers.
1: Peaches yeah,
2: cheers,
1: guys.
2: Let's do it. Mm.
3: Mm.
2: Oh, damn. That's good.
3: Mm.
1: That is good.
2: I could definitely taste the peach, and I could definitely taste the honey.
1: It's just a little hot.
3: Mm.
2: It's still hot?
1: Yeah.
3: Yeah, it's a little hot.
2: What?
3: You know, you have ice.
2: Oh, damn. I had it in my fridge. Not my fridge, but the little fridge I have.
3: But it's good, though.
1: It is really good.
2: It is. Damn, I like this
1: I like
2: one.
1: The peach.
3: Mm.
1: It's very sparkly.
2: I could taste the honey.
3: Can you? I can taste it.
2: Yeah. So this is the can right here. And it has her name right there, Ella Langley. I'm pretty sure it's only a matter of time till Walmart gets it.
3: Oh, yeah. I'm sure they already have them, no?
2: I haven't seen them anywhere, man.
3: Okay, let me look it up.
2: Yeah. Oh, man.
3: That was good.
2: Yeah.
1: I like it. Is that the only flavor she has?
2: Let me see. Does this taste like Ella Langley?
3: Mm.
2: Kind of weird.
1: So if you drink this, are you going to have a country accent?
2: How much is it?
3: I'm looking at Walmart. Yeah, for $69.
2: For one? For a can?
1: It must be a pack, because at Target, it's $1.99 for one can.
2: Okay.
3: 18 cans, new. Okay. For $69.
2: Yeah. Damn. $70 for 16. That's crazy.
1: Wow.
3: Mm.
2: Yeah. No, this is good.
3: No, that's good.
2: I just want to try it, because obviously, we're fans of Ella Langley, and it's pretty good.
1: Let me see. Let me take another sip.
2: Yeah.
3: That's good, man.
2: It's good.
1: Hiya, partner.
2: Yeah. Let me see.
1: Just when I thought.
2: Yeah. I'm choosing Texas. I was going to start singing. on a train back. Oh, no, that's Lefty, man.
1: Choosing Lefty? Texas, yeah. I can tell.
3: She got cigarettes out.
1: Man.
2: Yeah. She got her Marlboros out. Yeah, and that's pretty good. I like it. I would definitely.
1: It's good.
3: Sheila.
2: I'll buy that. Would you guys?
1: Yeah. I think I'll definitely try it.
2: I'm going to go look.
3: Not bad, man.
2: So today I'm going to buy the ones at my gym out.
3: Not bad at all.
2: If they still have it.
1: Yeah. It tastes better than the one we had tried from, is it Kim?
2: Mm-hmm.
1: I think it was Kim's.
2: Yeah.
1: Yeah, hers was nasty. I'm sorry, Kim.
2: Oh. Yeah, it's not.
3: That was better than the BTS that you brought the other day?
2: Yeah, the BTS one.
3: Yeah, that was nasty.
2: It's also better than Crunk Juice. I had Lil Jon's.
3: I haven't had his.
1: Really?
2: I had Lil Jon's Crunk Juice. And it was the Crunk Juice? And then I had to go to the dentist because I couldn't get rid of the halitosis that I had.
3: Oh.
2: Had bad breath.
1: Okay.
2: Yeah. Yo. Had bad breath the whole, like, I had for like a month. I was like, damn, bro. Ever since I drank that pimp juice. Then did you remember Nelly's pimp juice?
3: I haven't tried that one either.
1: No.
3: You still have that around?
2: No, I remember trying
3: pimp juice.
2: And I didn't become a pimp. I just got pimped.
3: Is it true? You tried Usher juice?
1: What does the Usher juice do?
2: All these celebrities have had one too, huh?
3: They're all coming out with their energy drinks.
2: Yeah. But no, it's not a bad drink, man. Honestly, this Ella Langley.
3: Yeah, it's not bad.
1: It's pretty good. Yeah. It's just hot for my taste.
2: Really?
1: Like, I need...
2: They're saying Scataboo from the...
3: He's got one, too?
2: I don't know if I want to taste with his...
3: I don't want to taste Scataboo.
2: Yeah, no, I'm good, man. I don't need no Scataboo.
3: I'm shocked, like, none of the Cowboys have one.
2: Oh, they do. You know what I have in my... Well, they don't
3: they
2: have... They don't have an energy drink, but they have a Old Spice...
3: Yeah. Deodorant.
2: I have them, dude.
3: Yeah, we all... They mint Smith.
2: Yeah, dude.
3: Yeah.
2: No, they have... And CeeDee Lamb one, too.
3: He has one?
2: Yeah, dude.
3: What does he smell like?
2: That's pretty good. I'll show you later. Time right now, 7:42. We got birthdays coming up next.

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0: 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And what do I have to show for it? 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
6: All right, good morning, guys. 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Romy, what you got?
7: Good morning. Happy birthday to El Cuñado Eddie R. from your Papi Chulo El Fernlo? Fernlo. Enjoy your day. Also, happy 9th birthday to our beautiful baby girl, Valentina Duvali. They love you so much from your mom and dad and siblings. Happy birthday to Adrian Hernandez. They love you so much, baby girl. Happy birthday to baby boy, Ezequiel Juarez. Mom and dad and brother love you very, very much. He's a huge Johnny Cage fan.
6: Hey, much love. Thank you.
7: Also, happy birthday to Adrian from your Papi Chulo Hector. They hope you enjoy your day. Happy belated 16th birthday to Princess Grace Ortiz, who celebrated her sweet 16 on Saturday. Yep. They had a blast from your family and friends. They love you so very much. Happy birthday to Bestie Jana. Happy birthday. Happy birthday to Liana Trujillo. They hope you have a wonderful day, blessed, and many, many more. Love, Alex. Happy 15th birthday to baby Carter. Mom loves you very much, and they hope you have the best birthday. Happy birthday to Uncle Jaime Hernandez. Over on our Instagram, we have a happy 10th birthday to Matthew Lozano from Mom and Dad and Little Brother. They love you so much. Happy birthday to Araceli Hidalgo from Bianca, Joel, James, and Oreo. Happy birthday to Ryan Reyes. Try not to be the biggest tool on the job site today. Daddy loves you, they said. Happy birthday. I just read the messages. I'm just a messenger. Happy birthday to husband Jaime Hernandez. They love you very much. May God bless you with many, many more from your kids and the wifey. Happy birthday to handsome son Edgar Avila. They love you so much, son. They're super proud of the man you've become. May your day be filled with love and all with love that we have for you from the Avila family. Happy birthday, everyone.
6: Also got to send a happy, it was on Saturday, happy birthday to my godson, Cam Denson. He turned 10. Happy birthday, Cam. We love you. And also a happy birthday going out.

0: to Tony from all the fam bam. They love you a lot. And a happy birthday going out to Christian from your mom and dad. And also, happy birthday going out to Sheriff Oscar Ugarte, man. Happy birthday, man.
1: Oh, happy birthday.
0: Happy birthday, compa. What you got, Hav?
2: All right. Not too many celebrity birthdays today. We got Josh Hutchinson turning 34 years old. Kirk Cameron is turning 56. Marty McGuire of the Chicks is 57. The Wolverine, Hugh Jackman, is 58 today.
0: Okay.
2: And those are your birthdays.
0: Those are your birthdays. So happy birthday to you and yours. Hope you guys have a fantastic day on this Monday, October 12th. Some people have the day off. Some people don't. We're on the grind right now.
2: We're here.
0: Hanging out all the way till 10 o'clock. Don't forget, coming up in the 8 o'clock hour, we have who?
1: We have Michelle Wood coming in from Concordia Heritage. She's the secretary for Concordia Cemetery. Also, I dubbed her the historian. I don't know if that's her actual title, but that's what I'm dubbing her because she's so knowledgeable on the history, the very rich history that Concordia Cemetery has. So she's going to be telling us a few stories and myths and legends of Concordia.
0: Yeah, we got that, man. Hey, so are we getting some rain?
2: It rained yesterday.
0: Yeah, we got.
1: Yeah, I did.
0: I didn't see the rain. I just woke up and like everything was wet out in my neighborhood. I was like, what the hell's going on? So they're saying we're getting some rain and some wind gusts. So I'm like, great, man.
2: Oh, man.
0: Great, great. As a matter of fact, today it's partly cloudy. We're looking at a high today here in El Paso of 85. So it's just started looking a little bit more like
1: Christmas?
0: Well, I don't know if I'd say Christmas, but it's more like October weather.
1: Yeah.
0: Well, not even October weather, because there's some places that are already kind of chilly. Yeah. But here, we won't start getting the cold officially till Halloween.
1: Oh, yeah. It's always like cold and windy on Halloween.
0: Yeah, we'll get that Halloween, you know.
2: Last.
0: Yeah, and then it'll still be, if you're new to El Paso,
2: it'll still be warm in
0: don't
2: November.
0: Let it fool you, because we'll still be wearing shorts in well into December.
2: All right.
1: Mm-hmm.
0: Yeah, and there's going to be days that you're like, I don't need a jacket. That's the way El Paso is. I don't need a jacket. And then at night, you go somewhere, and then at night,
2: like, it's cold.
0: Damn, it's freezing now. So,
1: crazy.
0: This weather is very, very tricky and very, very bipolar.
1: It is.
0: We got you guys covered all the way till 10. We got Mon of the Mas Medina coming in next. We'll be talking sports right now. Back into music with Stella Lefty. On a

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2: Wake up!
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1: You already know what that means. It is time for the man, the myth, the legend, Mondo the Masabadino.
2: How was everybody's weekend? We'll start with Javi.
3: Yole, ¿qué dice, Mondo?
2: How was your weekend, bro?
3: Good, bro.
1: It's a great weekend, man.
2: Yeah, what'd you do, brother?
3: A lot of partying.
2: Did you?
3: Damn, I did,
2: wow,
3: man.
2: Good for you.
3: I went country line dancing, man.
2: Really?
3: It's been a minute, yeah. Oh, it's been a minute. I still got my moves. There's I think I do.
1: You got them?
3: I finished Wolverine.
2: The video game?
3: Yeah.
2: Never played it. I bought the refrigerator, though, which is pretty cool.
1: Okay.
2: I'm not lying. They sell like a refrigerator. Mini fridges. It's got the graphics of the game I did. Got a cap. That's pretty cool.
3: And I started the Avatar 7 Unshaven or Havens. Or
2: was that a game too or what? Or is that a cartoon?
3: It's a cartoon.
2: Okay.
3: It's new on Paramount.
2: I saw the Carrie show on Netflix. That's pretty cool. I like that. Romeo, what's up with you, girl? What'd you do this weekend?
4: Very eventful weekend. I had a lot of birthday parties. Sebas had his birthday party. His friend had a birthday party yesterday, too. And yeah, that was it.
1: Just events, man. Had the Elmont event. Yesterday, I had a Howdy Honey. And then Saturday, did nothing, bro. We literally just stayed in, cleaned.
2: That's awesome, dude.
1: And yeah. It was a great weekend, man.
3: ¿Y el monstruo?
2: El monstruo puro fútbol, ya sabes, bro.
1: I know, bro.
2: Bro.
1: Let's get into this.
3: A ver.
2: First of all, let's do the good stuff first. Congratulations to the El Paso Locomotive FC. They have officially clinched a

0: on Saturday when they take on Sacramento Republic FC. That's 7 o'clock of this Saturday at Southwest University Park. That's the good. The bad. The UTEP Miners.
1: Yep. Mm.
0: Remember I tell you the city of El Paso gives you one shot.
1: Yep.
0: And I deemed last game against Nevada that was going to be your one shot. And the UTEP Miners lost to Nevada 30-13. And the score is not even as close as the game was. It really was. Miners struggled on offense in the first half. The Miners only had 40 yards of offense, only one first down. And basically the defense is what kept the team in the game in the first half. Like, they got a fumble close to on the Nevada sideline. And then that's when the Miners were able to score. So at halftime, it was only 13-7. So as bad as the Miners were playing offensively in the first half, they still had an opportunity. But Nevada, in the third quarter, they took over. They broke it open. And then the Miners put together a good drive with like maybe 2 minutes left to go in the game. So that's why it was 30-13. But Nevada defense totally dominated the Miners offense. And I don't know, bro. I don't know. I don't know how to explain to you, to tell you what's going on with the team. Everybody's pretty down on themselves, and like I said, like, all they got to do is just play the next game and see how they do. I mean, I can't make any excuses for the team. They got their ass whipped, they got dominated, and everybody knows that. This is not what they expected, but it is what it is, and let's see how they come out. They're going to play a game against San Jose State, so now you just, like, the only thing is move forward, right? But like I said, it's pretty bad right now, the situation with the Miners, and the way the team is playing and the way they lost. I mean, this is the one game that people expect, hey, we should win this game, because Nevada came into this game also like with UTEP only one victory, but a dire situation with UTEP Miners, as it was with all the stuff going on. Remember, Coach Scotty Walden gave away 3,000 tickets, and he bought the tickets, right? And there was only 13,000 people there. Ooh. So, and same night, you're going to have on Saturday, I'm just being real, like on Saturday, it's all about entertainment, right?
2: Yes.
0: Everything we do is entertainment.
2: Yep.
0: You know, like, we go see you, Johnny, and Javi, do your DJ stuff, that's yeah. Entertainment. Roman, the stuff you do is entertainment. Like, the stuff we do with sports, it's entertainment. So, like, everything's expensive. Gas is expensive. So, like, you got a couple of options. Like, you can stay home, watch college football, whatever, which will get to a couple of seconds. You go watch the Locomotives in the middle of the playoff push. I know there was a concert on Saturday.
2: Yep.
0: There's always stuff going on. So, it all depends what you want to spend your money on. And right now, Miners not giving the city of El Paso
1: a reason
0: why they're going to spend. I'm just being real. And like I said,
1: I'm honest, right?
0: Like,
1: it's nothing new.
0: No, nothing new. And it's sad because this was the game. And I say this was the game that when the city gives you a chance, because you saw how the rest of the season was. So, like, they knew already that a lot of people were not going to be going to the game. But the common sports fan is going to look. You're going to have your hardcore people. They're going to show up no matter what. But where you really make your money is the common sports fan. So the common sports fan was going to look at the score on Saturday night or on Sunday morning. Hey, let's see how UTEP did. If the game was close, they lost by maybe a touchdown by 3 points. Okay, you know what, they're improving. If they won the game, hey, it's all metal, let's go support them. But they get blown out again. That's not what you want to see. So
2: yeah.
0: I don't know what they're going to do marketing-wise to try to get people into the sum of this game. Because like I said, two miles away, the Locomotives in the middle in the playoff punt.
2: Yep.
0: Push. And so we'll see how it goes with that. So like, dire situations with UTEP Miners football. And I'm just keeping it real right now. All I can tell you is that coaches, they try to do their best. They're coaching up the whole time. The players, they're trying their best. It's just not falling their way. And it's just not working out right now. So it's pretty grim situation there with the UTEP Miners right now. So before we talk about the rest of the top 25 games, let's talk about Major League Baseball. Can last team out of the Dodgers with the all the money they have with all the greatest pitchers, all the stuff, they still lost to Milwaukee. Milwaukee Brewers take game one of the NLCS 2-1. But like I said, it's only game one. Game one of the ALCS is tonight. That's Cleveland versus Tampa Bay. Top 25, of course, the number one, Texas versus Oklahoma. The Red River rivalry, shootout, whatever you want to say. Yeah. The Oklahoma Sooners pull up the big upset with the
2: big time
0: field goal at the end of the game. That was a tremendous game. Johnny, your Notre Dame Fighting Irish took care of Stanford by a score 58-7. A big game, number 21, UCLA beat number 13, Oregon, by a score of 17 to 15. But the game, of course, everybody was going to be watching and talking about was going to be Georgia versus Alabama, number 2 versus number 6. And Georgia held on to win that game by a score of 20-17.
1: Georgia moves into number 1 now.
0: Yep, because Texas is lost. What did Texas fall to? Does it have right there? So Georgia's going to be number 1. I'm assuming Texas would drop to like maybe 3. Like 4.
1: Now hold on, let me check it. Well, you forgot to mention that what's his name, Manning threw an interception.
0: Yeah, he did. And then it's funny because they showed his dad.
1: Yeah.
0: Because I thought we thought he was.
1: Yeah, it sucks, man.
0: but like I said, Oklahoma, they have the big up. Like it's like this is the biggest rivalry game that they had for both of these teams. So Oklahoma got the field goal, and Oklahoma was struggling. Of course, they were no longer in the top 25.
1: So as it stands right now,
0: yes, sir.
1: Mondo, Georgia opens up at number 1. Notre Dame is number 2. Miami is number 3. Ohio State is 4. 5 is Indiana Hoosiers. 6 is Alabama. And Texas goes to number 7.
0: Wow, they fall all the way to 7.
1: Yep.
0: But like I said, you'd rather lose early than opposed to losing towards the end of the year. And with all the playoffs, it's not going to matter. Texas is still going to get in there. So let's talk about the National Football League in London. The Philadelphia Eagles. I thought it was the Dallas Cowboys playing.
1: Damn.
0: I thought it was the Dallas Cowboys playing.
1: Yeah.
0: Because they did exactly the same thing what the Dallas Cowboys did against Baltimore in Brazil, where they kicked it off with like 8 seconds left.
1: Yep.
0: They ran it back. Jacksonville did. And with 1 second, they hit a game-winning field goal. It was exactly the same thing.
1: Yep.
0: The way the Dallas Cowboys lost to Baltimore. So
1: that's some great karma, man. From all, especially I got roasted with all the Eagles fans.
0: Yep.
1: You guys hitting me up. I'm like, bro, it's football. Anything can happen.
0: Yeah. So the Jacksonville Jaguars, congratulations to them. So now Philadelphia loses. The other game that just blew me away, also in the same division, because I was watching this game, the New York Football Giants came back and tied the game against the Washington Commanders. So it went to overtime, 27-27. And then you're saying that Scataboo has an energy drink or something like that?
1: Yeah.
0: You guys were talking about that?
2: Scataboo.
0: Mr. Scataboo, he fumbled, and he was all we thought on the sidelines there. So Washington had the ball, right? They're already kind of like in field goal range.
1: They were.
0: And then
1: they lost
0: Daniels
1: track.
0: like it kind of reminded me once again of the Dallas Cowboys when they took on the 49ers in the playoffs, or like the time ran out. That's exactly what happened. Like instead of Daniels spiking the ball or throwing the ball, he ran up the middle, I guess trying to position
1: the kicker
0: who didn't want to kick the ball, but I guess he forgot that they had no timeouts. So, like, he goes down, he, like nothing, gets up, taking my time. Then all of a sudden, like, hey, we have no time. Then all of a sudden, they try to line up, and the clock literally ran out on the Washington Commanders.
1: That was hilarious, bro.
0: It was very funny to see. There's no way we can see both of them lose, because, of course, they're in the Cowboys division. So
1: they're tied,
0: both
1: man.
0: Of them lose, so it's a tie, 27-27. It's just crazy.
1: Hey, they're calling us the NFC weak.
0: Yep, we are right now.
1: Instead of the NFC East, it's the NFC weak.
0: And the Giants have only lost one game. How about that? You know, so now they've got the tie. But it was a hilarious way that game ended. As I was watching, I couldn't believe it, you know.
1: I feel like that tie is going to bite both of them in the ass.
0: Yeah, yep. I think so as well.
1: Yep.
0: It's crazy to see. Other game, Cincinnati over Miami, 31-24. The Jets over Cleveland, 17-12. Hey, how about the Houston Texans? They finally get their first victory. They take on Tennessee. And by the way, Tennessee was dressed up as the old Houston Oilers.
1: Yep.
0: That's the colors they wore. So it was kind of funny to see. But Houston got the victory. Pittsburgh Steelers beat Indianapolis, 34-22. Well, listen to the Raiders. They got a little bit of a piece of reality yesterday as they got
1: their asses
0: whipped by the New England Patriots, 45-17. And I hear Mendoza is going to get some playing and more playing time starting for the next game. Congratulations to Aaron Jones and the Minnesota Vikings. They are still undefeated as they beat the New Orleans Saints 23-13. Green Bay Packers snap back, destroying Chicago 31-7. By the way, on Sunday, it'll be Green Bay versus Dallas Cowboys, and more likely, Michael Parsons will be back for that
1: Sunday
0: one.
1: Sunday night, man.
2: Marcy would.
0: Yep. Denver versus San Diego. Denver beats them by a score 23-17. Detroit over Arizona, 45-21. San Francisco 49ers.
1: Yep.
0: Tremendous victory for them. They beat Seattle 32-29.
1: It was a good game.
0: San Francisco is still undefeated as well. And then also, like, another great game, Sunday Night Football, went in overtime. The Baltimore Ravens held on without Lamar Jackson. They beat Atlanta by a score of 30-23. And then tonight, you got Buffalo versus the Rams on Monday Night Football. And that's it. Se cuida.
1: A lot of football, a lot of weird games, a lot of stuff that happened. I was tripping on in that, you know what I noticed? Have you ever noticed Jameis Winston's faces?
0: He
1: makes the weirdest faces, bro.
0: Yeah, well, he actually, like, because remember, he was the backup because of the Jackson's dart is injured. But remember, he did a lot of stuff for, I think it was for one of the networks when it came to the World Cup. He was interviewing people and things of that nature. You know, he's a... He was a controversial figure when he was, I believe, was it Florida State he went to school or where he went to school? He was a little bit of controversial. Then he played for Tampa Bay. And then, but like, he changed everything around. He's become this guy that's all positive, stuff like that. It's good to see. But yeah, he does make some funny faces. And like, it was one of the things that, it was an overtime where one of the guys like dropped the ball for the Giants that he was like telling, "Hey, bro, don't worry about it." Like the guy was like, wide receiver was like, "It's my fault. You can tell him like Jameis Winston was like, "No, dude, like this our fault. We'll get it back." And they did, but then Scott moved on with the ball.
1: Hey, Mondo, let me ask you something, man. As a football fan, I know you're a true football fan. Who is the best team right now?
0: San Francisco.
1: What? Pains you to say that too.
0: It doesn't because Brock Purdy's my fantasy football quarterback.
1: That's how you're saying. So you're gonna say San Francisco stronger than the Vikes, stronger than the Chiefs, who are also undefeated.
0: Yes.
1: Hala, man.
0: Yeah. Right now, as of right now, yes.
1: I was messing with my boy Curtis. You know I hate the 49ers, man. I was messing. I was like, bro, you guys are great, man. But all that to cagarle otra vez at the end of the year.
0: Yeah.
1: Right, like at least we're there. I'm like, yeah, you're right, bro. I mean, we suck.
0: I mean, but at the end of the day, that you might rag on the Cowboy fans, but the 49ers, it's been longer than the 49ers. Cowboys won the Super Bowl 96. 49ers won 95, and that's the last time they won the Super Bowl. So, like, for everything that they want to talk, I mean, we're in the same boat. Yes, they make it to the Super Bowl. You got to give them that, but they haven't won it either. But right now, in my belief, from what I've seen these first 5 weeks, San Francisco is the team to beat.
1: I think with the 49ers, the thing is that they don't know how to stay. They just can't stay healthy. Yeah. Look at Debo went out yesterday. Yep. You know, they're very injury prone, man.
0: Everybody's one play away from their season being over. Yep. We've seen it so many times. But as of right now, week five, like, yeah, Minnesota's like, I mean, it's great, but I don't think they've really been tested yet.
1: I agree.
0: But because remember, Chicago doesn't have the starting quarterback anymore. You know, they beat them. So I really want to see when they take on a team like the 49ers, you know, Kansas City as well. Like, I mean, I think they're doing great. But right now, I look at it, it's San Francisco because of that defense.
1: Yeah, you know, and that's what I mean. That's one thing, and I give credit where credit's due. They're a good team. They're that stop, like, that's when you know you're a good team. Like, they stopped Seahawks when they needed to. Yep. And that's what good teams do.
0: And look at San Diego. San Diego is struggling right now. I mean, think about that. San Diego is one of those teams that you thought in the division, same division as the Chiefs, that they're going to be on the come up. But they can still turn it around. But if they're going to turn it around, they got to do it like starting next week, because I think they're one. If they lose one more game, San Diego's done, bro.
1: Yeah.
0: So the Rams back and forth, you know, it's still kind of early for some of these teams. But for a lot of these teams, they got to start going on the winning streak. That includes the Cowboys. You know, the good thing about what happened with Philadelphia and with the Commanders and the Giants is that means the Cowboys losing is not that much of a bad thing, because for that division, all you got to do is win the division, and then they still got to play each other and all that good stuff. So, I mean, but it's still very early, because we're going to see a couple of teams that have a lot of victories. All of a sudden, they're going to go on a losing streak, and they're not going to make the playoffs. It happens every year. We see teams start 4-1, 5-0, or whatever, then all of a sudden the wheels fall off. We saw with the Green Bay Packers last year. It happens a lot.
1: Yeah.
0: But right now, as of right now, week five, I believe the San Francisco 49ers are the best team in football right now. As of right now. And that's funny to think, because of everything that happened on the offseason with them.
1: Yeah.
0: Getting in the car accident, or owner get arrested for prostitution. He's like, and by the way, how crazy is it that he gets suspended for I don't know how many games, but my quarterback, Antonio Romo, is out of a job. Yep. You know?
1: Yikes.
0: So there was CBS, but like, different situations. He's the owner of the team, right? You can't fire the owner of the team. So, but that's it. Y'all be blessed and enjoy the spooky stories right now.
1: That is Mondo the Monster Medina. He'll be back on Friday, guys. Spooky. Mondo, have a good week.
0: You too.
1: Time right now is 8:17.
0: Spooky.

0: Some MIA right there, Paper Planes. It's 8:20 right now. Some morning mass. Johnny Cage, DJ Javi, and Romy chilling with you guys. Gonna take a quick break. And then after the break, guys, we're going to jump into our Spooky Mash segment. Of course, you already know the month of Halloween. We like to trick it out. And we have all sorts of special guests lined up. And this morning, we have a very special guest. She is the Concordia Cemetery Historian.
1: Ooh. Yeah, secretary.
0: Secretary. Her name's Michelle?
1: Michelle.
0: Michelle Wood. And we're going to be talking to her. And she knows a lot about a lot of stories that we haven't heard about. We heard, you know, from Death in a Hoodie, Louie, and he's with her, actually. Mm-hmm. But she's actually knows a lot of ins and outs about this and a lot of deeper history.
1: Oh, yeah.
0: And stuff that's happened at this cemetery than we've known. So we're going to take a break. We're coming right back. And we're going to be getting into our Spooky Mash segment of the Morning Mash right here on Mix 92.7.
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1: 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Noche de Juarez, the Halloween edition with Johnny Cage. 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

0: Encouraged, Halloween vendors, and more. Noche de Juarez at Speaking Rock Casino, Saturday, October 24th. 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
1: I've watched the same old Democrats run my county for years. And what do I have to show for it? Nothing gets better. Nothing changes. I want something simple. Transparency. I want to know where our money goes, who gets hired, and who benefits. They promise jobs, but too often those jobs go to friends, family, and political donors. Then election time comes, they hand me a $5 chicken plate and tell me they've taken care of me. It makes me angry and it breaks my heart because I work, I sacrifice, I pay the bills. I deserve better than scraps and empty promises. Where do our tax dollars go? What do they do with our money they take from us? They raise taxes virtually every year, and if you don't pay their taxes, they can take my house. This is not Washington, D.C. This is our county, our home, our future. We have the power to change it. The time for transparency and accountability is now. Demand answers. Demand the truth. No more excuses. Paid for by Project X Red.
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5: Good morning, guys. Time right now is 8:25. It is the Morning Mash, and welcome to our Spooky Mash segment of the show for the month of October. And in the studio, guys, we have a very special guest, Romy.
6: We have Michelle Wood. She is a Concordia Cemetery Heritage Board Secretary, and I dubbed you the historian as well because she's awesome. She has so many stories, myths, legends, and she knows a lot more of what happens at Concordia beyond the grave.
5: Michelle, so. Welcome to the show. How are you?
7: I'm good. Thank you.
5: Good. And I have her on. We also have her on our camera, so if you want to join the TikTok live stream, you can find me at KAGE_915.
6: Mine's at Romy Aide, RomyAyde.
5: So, Michelle, how long have you been with Concordia?
7: I've been working with Concordia for probably about 4 years, but I've been on the board now for about a year and a half.
5: A year and a half. Okay.
6: Yeah. So, Michelle, I know we talked about this a little bit off air. So I know there's a lot of history. We all know there's a lot of history at Concordia. Mm-hmm. And I feel like we always hear the same stories. It's always a John Wesley story, the Richard Ramirez, the babies and everything.
5: The portal.
6: Yeah. Like, it's always the same stories. But since we have you here, we want to know, what is one story, one legend, one myth that you might know and that you think that nobody else knows about in regards to Concordia?
7: So, I'll be honest, my background is in history. So for me, you know, I have a firm belief, hauntings need history. Mm-hmm. There's never a good haunting without a good backstory, right?
5: Right.
7: I want to focus today, I think, on the story of Betty Williams. She was a chambermaid at Alice Abbott's brothel. And she was married. She had a small son, 5 years old, named Anthony. And she was responsible for cleaning the rooms after business was taken care of. Mm-hmm. Wink, wink.
8: Wow.
7: And so in 1886... Betty's working there one fine morning. Her husband, George Williams, he shows up. Now, the one thing I haven't mentioned yet is that Betty and George were a black couple living here in El Paso. George was a Pullman porter on the trains running out of El Paso at that time. And so he's making pretty good money. Actually, being a Pullman porter on a train line was basically middle class wages for the particularly they tended to hire black men to serve as the porters.
5: Okay.
7: And so at any rate, it was a good way for African-American males to get a good living, a good wage.
5: Mm-hmm.
7: So why does he show up on a morning to Alice Abbott's to browbeat his wife for money? Good question, right?
5: Yeah.
7: Apparently, he had a reputation of being a gambling addict, and he liked to hang out a lot in the saloons. At any rate, he shows up at the front door to Alice Abbott's brothel, which is now, you know, basically South Mesa Street downtown near Overland. And he tells her he needs money. She says no. you know, all of my wages go to support me and our son. Mm-hmm. So no. And she walks back in. Well, George hangs around. He's walking around the building. And finally, he, around the back side of the building near the back porch, sees his wife, Betty, working in one of the rooms cleaning it. And it was actually the room to Bessie Colvin, one of the soiled doves, as they say, there at the brothel. And so he knocks on the door and begs for Betty to come outside. There's a chair on the porch, and he tries to make her sit down in the chair because he wants to show her something. And she refuses. They scuffle. He pushes her down and pulls out a firearm and shoots her in the jaw. She screams for help, and he then shoots her in the head. Oh. And she collapses in the chair, dead.
5: Wow.
7: And George then takes the same firearm and puts it behind his right ear and shoots himself in the head and falls flat off the porch face down. And he's there. They all think he's dead. And so a few people, witnesses, walk over, and he slowly sits up and tries to pick up the firearm and do it again, but he doesn't have the strength, and he kind of just passes out. So, of course, police are called. They show up. They end up walking him to the jail.
3: Wow.
5: Wow.
7: Yeah. So it's pretty much assumed. I mean, this is a head wound. This is 1886, by the way. This will be 2 months before the shooting in the pubic arch, if you know the Alice Abbott story. And actually, the woman that she and Etta Clark were fighting over was Bessie Colvin, the woman who Betty was working in the room. And at any rate, yeah. So at any rate, they walk him to the jail. They call Dr. Justice. And Dr. Augustus Landor Justice was on the city's medical board, but he also would serve as the county physician around the turn of the century. At any rate, he goes in to examine George. He puts his finger into the hole, the bullet hole, ooh, in George's head.
5: Oh.
7: And goes about 2 inches deep and then gives up because he cannot find the bullet. And so he says, I don't think this man's going to survive.
5: Right.
7: You know, he's still bleeding. He's still oozing. He's, you know, doing all the things, but he's also talking and walking.
5: Wow.
7: And
5: wow,
7: moving. So they pretty much think he's going to pass. Well, it's not until the next year that he would stand trial for the murder of his wife.
3: Oh, wow.
7: Yeah, he survives. He ends up going through the trial. Alice Abbott actually ends up having to testify because apparently the firearm that was used was hers.
3: Oh, wow.
7: And it appears maybe Betty brought it out onto the porch herself for protection, and he may have taken it from her to use it on her.
5: Oh.
7: Bessie Colvin, the woman of the evening that also would be in question during the shooting in the pubic arch. She ends up testifying along with a couple of other women. And so he ends up, because the firearm was not his, he ends up getting a lighter sentence. And he ends up serving about 8 years or so in prison. And then he's released and he disappears. Now, mind you, I said they had a five-year-old son. The five-year-old son witnessed all of this.
3: Oh, oh my gosh.
7: And so Alice Abbott not only pays for him to go back to Betty's family in Washington, D.C., which is where she was originally from, but she also pays for his education. So because of when Betty dies in 1886, we know that there was a funeral that takes place in the brothel at Alice Abbott's, and that she was buried here in the city. It would have to be at Concordia. So here's the problem with that. Records before 1912 are kind of spotty at best.
5: Mm-hmm.
7: And so somewhere in Concordia is Betty. I'm still looking for her. I hope to find her. But, you know, if you're going to talk about a haunting, mind you, she's in her early 20s with a young son. It would stand to reason that she might be someone out in the cemetery.
5: That's creepy. So, so y'all don't know for sure if she's buried there.
7: Pretty certain, because at the time when she would have passed, there wasn't really a lot of options for Black citizens of El Paso. She would have to have been buried in Concordia. It doesn't appear from all the newspaper articles I've read. Yeah. It took some time for Anthony to actually be sent back to her family in Washington, D.C. So she would have had to have been buried here.
9: Would you say she's one of the first people to be buried there?
7: Oh, no. The first one is Juana Maria Escalante Stevenson. She's buried there in 1856, and there may have been others between that time and when it's officially opened as the city cemetery in 1882.
5: You mentioned the name Escalante. Is that why we have Escalante down in the Lower Valley area? Is that what it's named after?
7: It's actually named for Stevenson's Ranch. So Stevenson's Ranch was Concordia, Rancho Concordia. So yeah, it's maintained that name because it's part of what was originally the Stevenson Ranch. The Stevenson Ranch, or Concordia, stretched all the way from Montana down to the river. And I'm sorry, Louis did remind me that, yes, 1873 is when the city gets both incorporated as a city in the state of Texas, but it's also offered up as a city cemetery and starting to be used. Because mind you, at that time, Concordia Cemetery was well outside of town.
6: Wow.
9: Oh, was it really?
7: Oh, yeah. Yeah. And in fact, like, if you think about it in these terms, you know, the McGoffin Home State Historic Site, which of course is an adobe home built in 1875, that's 2 years after the city's incorporated, that was considered out in the boonies.
6: Oh, wow.
7: Yeah.
6: So has Concordia always been the size that it is now, or was it bigger or maybe smaller than what it is?
7: So it was bigger. However, the ranch was bigger. The cemetery, could have been bigger because for some time there wasn't really settlement out there. There wasn't a lot of homes or anything.
9: Yeah.
7: And of course, they weren't keeping records. They weren't really maintaining locations of graves. And they were already starting to bury people out there. And originally it started out where people were being buried very, very far apart. In fact, if you go into the cemetery today, you can see like there's graves that date back to like the 1880s, and even for, you know, you'll walk and there'll be between that grave and the next grave from the 1880s, there'll be like 1890s, but then it'll get 1910s, 1920s, 1950s. So there's newer graves in between older graves because they were giving these graves a lot of space in between. And as the city grew and as, you know, inevitably more people die, then they needed that space, so they started filling in between those more distant early graves.
5: Michelle, have you ever seen anything there yourself? Have you ever witnessed anything paranormal?
7: I've only seen photographs. I've never experienced anything for myself other than feeling a definite, like, creepy feeling. I think the one thing that happened to me, and Louis, you were actually there, ironically, there was an evening where we had an evening event, but of course during evenings when it's dark out there in the cemetery, we don't let people just wander into the cemetery. And off in the distance, you know, we were closer to what's Buffalo Soldier Memorial and
10: the
7: LNJ side, the Stevens side of the cemetery. And I looked off towards the Boone side and I could see like little lights walking through. So no, it was okay. It's a family. We haven't got to the creepy part yet. Don't worry. Sorry. I'm getting nervous looks already. And I'm like, wait, this isn't the scary part. So, I went out into the cemetery by myself, you know, at night in the dark, no light, and went and asked them to come back. And I was like, you know what? It's such a nice night. Now that I've kicked them out, maybe I should just wander around, just, you know, do a little patrol, just for funsies. And I got to one section. It's that road. And I'm going to look to Louie because Louie knows the place by heart. It's the road past Hardin, past Mormon, past Chinese. If you continue up and you get like two intersections up, kind of near where the porta potty is. It's right before the porta potty.
10: Yeah, yeah, that's the make.
5: Louis, welcome. I'm sorry, I didn't introduce you. Louis from also he's from Death in a Hoodie podcast. He's also here.
10: Yeah, yeah. Today I'm on the Concordia Heritage Board.
7: Right, right.
10: Yeah. But yeah, it's the Catholic, the American Catholic section is where you started walking towards. Yeah.
7: Well, something stopped me from going past that.
10: Ooh.
7: It literally felt like a hand on my chest going, no, you don't need to be here. And I said, okay. And I walked back.
10: Whenever we do the ghost tours and the investigations, there's a Judge Stevens mausoleum that's nearby there. Mm-hmm. And Judge Stevens is a very, like, whenever we do, like, the spirit boxer, he always answers real snarky, real upset, like, saying, wow, like, for us to leave. Like, and so we're like, yeah, let's get out of here. So she was near there, so it could have been.
7: Oh, well, there you go.
10: Could have been that.
5: So
10: yeah.
5: When you guys, like, you obviously, you guys have a lot of, you know, like, paperwork from documents, right? Are they like we see, like you picture them, like you see them in the movies, like all old and like the paper falling apart? Or are they like in good condition? Or?
7: Some are.
10: Yeah, I can send you guys the pictures of the Concordia books that we have.
5: Like, are they written with like a feather pen?
10: Well,
5: you know, you think about it. Yeah, right.
10: Well, probably because, I mean, it has the old script.
5: Yeah.
10: You know, script, look, yeah, to it. There are these giant ledger books. And yeah, if you can't read cursive, if you went to school,
7: oh, yeah.
5: Yeah,
10: after 2010, then yeah, you probably couldn't read them because they're that, like, it's super.
7: Yeah.
5: So like, you guys, you, like at Concordia, you actually do have like a ledger where it tells you where, who's in every plot, or you guys, there's some plots that you don't know who's in.
7: Well, we have some ledgers, but again, anything before 1912 is very, very spotty.
10: Yeah.
7: They weren't real diligent about keeping those records. I want you to keep in mind, I've done research for other subjects and stuff, and I've actually gone to UTEP, to Special Collections, Claudia Rivers, shout out to her. She's amazing. She runs that collection, that archive. And I've gone through county records, and you have to keep in mind, this is a time when, you know, we talk about, like, if you needed a copy of a document, what would you do today? What would you do to make a copy of something?
5: Yeah, you go to, or let's go online, or you can get a copy machine.
7: Right. They didn't have those.
5: Yeah.
7: So they didn't even have like cameras readily and easily available, right? So they have to hand copy legal documents and everything.
5: So, yeah.
7: So it's a lot. It's a lot of like different handwritings. Mm-hmm. It's a lot of, yes, very like quill and ink kind of stuff going on. You can even see like coffee rings and like things on the documents. And so they weren't real super diligent about keeping records.
10: And you have to remember that Concordia, even though we just call it Concordia, there was technically about five different, more or less, five different people conducting burials there.
7: Right.
10: The Masonic Lodge 812?
7: No, 130.
10: Sorry. 130, sorry. Lodge 130. B'nai Zion Synagogue, Mount Sinai, Temple Mount Sinai Jewish, the Chinese Benevolent Society, which is the Chinese section, mm-hmm. and then the Catholic Diocese as well, and as a Protestant, the Protestant sect, which the Protestants started recording in their book at 1873. Granted, it's a little bit spotty, but the Catholic section, which is more or less the majority of the cemetery, didn't start recording their burials until 1912.
5: So here's what I'm getting from all this, is it seems like obviously there's a lot of unknown history with Concordia.
10: Mm-hmm. Yeah.
5: So, it's underneath. I would it be safe to say that there could be parts of that whole neighborhood that there's bodies buried there, or maybe even the freeway?
9: Maybe, huh?
5: Maybe I-10, where there's, because there's been people that have written to us saying, hey, I live, like Louie, you were talking about it, and someone wrote to me, like, hey, I live right off of Yandell, and we get stuff all the time. So could it be that Concordia was actually a little bigger than you guys even think it was?
10: Oh, definitely.
7: Oh yeah, for sure. I mean, it is very, very possible.
10: Yeah. There's a funny story that I brought up on the podcast. Back in the 80s or maybe early 90s, they were working on the road right there on Stevens, right by L&J for parking and what have you. And my dad was happened to be passing by, and he just said, "Hey, don't dig too deep. There could be bodies here."
9: Yeah.
10: And the construction workers just looked at him like, "What? You're dumb, dude. Like, what are you talking about? You know, this is the cemetery's over there." And he's like, "Just listen to me." And they didn't really pay him that much attention, because they ended up digging, and then he got a call maybe about an hour later, like, "Hey, we just uncovered bodies.
9: Wow.
10: I need you to get over here now." And so we had to move those. And then he's like, "We're moving these, but do not dig any deeper. Like I said, like, we don't know. The cemetery outdates the city, you know? So that should tell you we don't have a 100%. We try to,
9: yeah,
10: you know,
9: but there could be bodies everywhere.
10: There could be, yeah. I mean, and then that goes to say, like, before 1873, before the city was established, you could bury people in your backyard.
7: Yeah, and there were cemeteries downtown. The Masonic Cemetery originally was by the lodge, which is where the Popular Building is now. And so when they went to build the Popular Building, they were running across bones.
3: Oh.
7: Yeah, yeah. So
6: is that why the Popular is kind of
7: spooky?
6: A little spooky.
7: Maybe. I mean, right? But again, hauntings need history.
9: Yep.
7: And the history of that building is it used to be a graveyard.
6: So going back really quickly to the brothel and the funeral, they were asking on the chat, and you just brought it up, and it's a possibility. Is it possible that she may be buried in the backyard of that brothel?
7: At that time in 1886, no. So 1873, that stopped being possible. 1873 is when the city gets incorporated.
6: Oh.
7: So there were laws. In fact, Joseph McGoffin and Alan Blacker and Joseph Schutz wrote the Articles of Incorporation. And I know we like to think that people back in the day weren't thinking big, that they weren't thinking long term. But when I tell you that the original articles that were written in 1873 were some of the most forward thinking, they included things like animal control. It included things like waste management, food inspection, water inspection and safety, all sorts of things that maybe we wouldn't think people were thinking about in 1873, but they certainly were. And so they knew that, let's say, in fact, this becomes an issue in Concordia a little bit later on when they open Evergreen in 1894. They knew that bodies, the decomposition of bodies could invite bacteria. Obviously, these are very human flesh-liking bacterias and viruses that are replicating in these bodies, particularly if they died from something like diphtheria, cholera, smallpox, all sorts of

0: corporate cemetery, and they had amazing promotional materials. Like, they would go to the schools and they would give them like basketballs and, you know, all sorts of sporting goods equipment, and it would have courtesy of Evergreen Cemetery. And they were giving teachers like corsages with ribbons saying, "We appreciate our teachers at Evergreen Cemetery," and things like that. Like, everything, all imagine. You talk about swag, they had it all the way back in 1894. Yeah. And so at any rate, and they were doing articles in the newspaper talking about the trees they were planting in the grass and how, you know, it was absolutely this perfect little oasis to bury Aunt Bessie in, right? And so at any rate, people were going to Concordia and digging up their relatives and trying to get them put into Evergreen Cemetery. There's a problem with that, though. There had been laws, and they're, you know, they started to now having to enforce them. Dr. Yandell had to put out a notice in the newspaper saying, "Hey, you can't just go dig up your relatives. You need to come see me. I need to know what they died from. If you can catch it, if anyone around you can catch it, we need to make sure that this is done safely. So you need to get a permit before you go disinterring anyone and moving them." Yeah, it was a whole issue. So they knew things like that. That's why they were trying to keep people from burying relatives in their backyards after the city's incorporated.
1: So I'm assuming they didn't listen and they still did it, right?
0: I don't know. You know, part of the situation with, like, the downtown, because mind you, before 1880, do you know the population of El Paso?
1: Ooh, no.
0: It's tiny. It's 736 people.
1: What? Oh, wow.
0: Yeah, that's it. Think about, like, the schools here and how many kids. I mean, it's tiny, okay?
2: Yeah. Yeah. Mm-hmm.
0: So before, you know, 1880, the deaths that are occurring are kind of few and far between, just by the issue that there's not really that big of a population, right?
1: Mm-hmm.
0: So it's after 1880, when the train arrives in 1881, that population starts growing quickly, very quickly. By 1890, just 10 years after 736 people, there's over 10,000.
1: Wow. Dang.
0: So 1881 seems to be that year where they start looking at, hey, we need all this infrastructure. We've got to start thinking about, like, you know, these things for real.
1: Right.
0: I know we wrote this down in 1873, but what does that look like now that we have more people?
2: Yeah.
0: So that's when they start purchasing the land for the cemetery and start dedicating that area to burying. And the cemeteries that were downtown, like Campo del Santo and the Masonic, and there was even like a Confederate burial ground up near where Sunset Heights is, that they had to move as well.
2: They all got transplanted to Concordia.
0: Yeah.
3: So there's been there's a lot of properties that there was a lot of area that we all live in, that we all populate. It used to be used to be cemeteries.
2: Yep.
0: Oh, for sure.
2: Oh, yeah.
0: For sure.
3: That might explain a lot.
2: Does that make you guys feel comfortable?
1: Oh, yeah.
3: No, that explains
1: absolutely
3: a lot. I've lived in an area that's really, like, there was a lot of paranormal stuff.
2: Mm-hmm. Well, yeah, because if you're in the lower valley, you got to remember that the tea was outdated. El Paso hundreds of years.
3: Yeah,
2: you're talking 1600s.
3: They were here first. Absolutely.
2: Yeah, they were here. And their cemetery, their records have gone missing, and a lot of things. I mean, I don't know, you know, what traditions they had and how they buried their loved ones back then, you know? So that could tell you the lower valley is probably another spot where.
3: Mm-hmm. Yep. Mm. Well, not only that, then you get up to close to like the riverbanks where the old hacienda was, right? And obviously that was Fort Bliss. So let me ask
0: you. That was the second Fort Bliss.
3: The second Fort Bliss.
1: Yeah,
3: so let me ask you. So you talk about Concordia being outside of El Paso. Where was El Paso then? Where was it populated?
1: Yeah, exactly.
0: So
1: you mentioned Mesa, though.
0: San Jacinto Plaza. That was kind of like the heart of the downtown area. So San Antonio, where it meets together with like McGoffin. There's this weird, like, little X that gets created almost downtown with San Antonio Street and all that. That was basically the heart. In fact, where the Paso del Norte Hotel is was Bendal Saloon, and prior to the train in 1873 when the city gets

0: incorporated, you know, they had to elect a city government and everything, mayor and all that. Well, the meetings were happening in that saloon where the Paso del Norte now sits.
1: Wow.
0: Dang. So that's that was the center of El Paso City proper.
2: Yeah.
1: Wow.
0: But that wasn't the county's center. The county center was San Elizario.
1: Wow. San
3: Elizario?
0: Yeah. Yeah, that was the first county seat. Then it gets moved to Isleta in the late 1870s, and then it gets moved back to San Eli, and then it gets moved to El Paso City by 1883.
1: That's crazy.
0: Yeah.
1: So we're rich in history, obviously. There's a lot of stuff that has gone on here. And Michelle, I got to give you props. You know El Paso like history like crazy. You are definitely very knowledgeable of, you know, how this city that we live in actually started, where it started, how it started, by who, and how there's still a lot of unknown.
4: Oh yeah.
1: You know, so guys, think about it. For all of us that live here in El Paso, we could be very well living on land that could have been a cemetery, someone that's buried here, because we are such an, you know, we are such a city rich in history.
0: Yeah.
1: Might explain a lot of why some areas are haunted.
0: Yep.
1: Michelle, I want to thank you for taking time out of your schedule to come out here and educate us. We had a nice history class this morning.
4: Yeah, thank you for the history lesson. Yeah, awesome.
1: Thank you for the history lesson. And we told you guys, obviously, she's a historian. She's going to talk about, you know, a lot of the stuff that not only has happened in Concordia, but also how basically El Paso started. You know, that's awesome. What intrigued you to learn about this? Were you just always a curious cat?
0: No. So actually, I started out doing building restoration. I worked on the Plaza Theater back in the early 2000s. And then I ended up traveling all over. You know, I'm in El Paso and I've lived here since 1980. And then I got homesick. I hate to say it, you know, having traveled and living out of suitcases for over a decade, I have found the hard way. El Paso is really an amazing city. I love my city.
1: Yeah.
0: So I wanted to come back here. I ended up working on the McGoffenham State Historic Site, doing some finishes restoration, and then I got hired as an educator there. And I just learning about the history, and using it to explain what makes El Paso so different, why I love it so much. It just really drove me to really find all those answers of just how it all gets started, and, you know, kind of applying it to how we live today.
1: Awesome.
0: Like, what does that look like in the future?
4: True. Awesome. So really quick before you, I have a couple questions. So you say you love El Paso. So have you done any of the stuff that, have you gone to Gravity Hill? Have you done the witches? What is it? The witches' house, yeah. The underground bus, stuff like that.
0: So, yes, I do. I love history, but I'm also secretly a spooky girl at heart. So yes, I've done.
4: You've done all that stuff.
0: Yeah, I do go hunt that stuff out. It's why I was wandering alone by myself in Concordia Cemetery that night and got pushed back. I'm interested. So yeah, I'm a spooky girl.
1: Michelle, I want to thank you again for stopping by and educating all of us here on the show and all our listeners as well. Thank you for your knowledge.
0: Oh, thank you for having
4: thank
0: me.
4: You.
0: Thank you.
1: Louis, thanks for stopping by, man.
2: Thanks, man. And also, I just want to mention real quick, if you like Michelle's stories and you like the research that we do here at Concordia, you can support us by going to our events. October 31st, we'll have a trunk or treat for the kids, free to go in. But then we also have our Dia de Muertos celebration. We call it Dia de Muertos because everybody calls it Dia de los Muertos. But Concordia was actually the first place in El Paso that celebrated Dia de Muertos. And in the newspaper, they called it Dia de Muertos, wow. Which is why we are calling it that. But yeah, come check it out. Come support.
1: Where can they get all the information for?
2: We have our Instagram, Concordia Heritage Association. We're also on Facebook, and we have our website, ConcordiaCemetery.org. You can find all our information about any upcoming events. We also have the ghost tour October 24th. If you guys want more spooky, Michelle Wood will be there, and then Caleb Lada will be there as well as me. So we'll be there too.
1: That's spooky enough right there.
2: That's spooky enough. And I won't wear a mask, so you get extra scared.
1: I'm kidding, Lou. That's our buddy Louie. Michelle, thank you so much.
4: Thank you.
1: Tamron has 8:57. It's the Morning Mash.
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1: Morning, guys. Time right now is 9:06. It's the Morning Mash. Hanging out with you guys. Hey, man, I want to thank Michelle. Who stopped by, Michelle Wood. She is the historian for Concordia, and like she kicked us knowledge on El Paso.
2: She really did, man. Nice knowledge, bro.
1: You know, that's what I'm talking about, because people are like, some people were like telling us on the camera, hey man, where are the spooky stories at? We brought her on to show the history of not only Concordia, but also El Paso in general. How it started here, and how, I think what was more important than that is a lot of us live in areas that we're like, why the hell is my house haunted? Why am I getting
2: Well, that
1: this?
2: Explains a lot, yeah.
1: So maybe the reason because of what she's talking about is because you don't know.
2: There's a lot of history.
1: There's a lot of history here.
2: Right.
1: I don't know if, you know, we could all be in a big old graveyard.
2: Great, man.
1: And we're living, I told you, my neighbor across the street from me told us this year that her house has a spirit in there.
2: Yeah.
1: Right? It's a new part of the west side that I live in, bro. Like how? Nothing's been there before.
2: What if there's it was a burial site?
1: What if it was a burial site? Well,
2: nobody even knew, yeah.
1: You know, the Lower Valley obviously
2: has,
1: you know,
2: history, yeah.
1: You know,
2: who knows?
1: The Tewas have been here before everybody.
2: Eef.
1: We don't know. You also had Don Juan Oñate that started colonizing by the Rio Grande.
2: Yep.
1: What in, was it 1598? Like, we don't know. We could all be sitting on or living on graves. She even said, we don't know how big Concordia really is.
2: Yeah.
1: So there could be bodies buried under the freeway. Or on Montana, I told you, there was a gentleman that wrote to me, said, hey, man, I live 5 blocks away. When we had Louis on last week, he's was from Death and Hoodie podcast, and he's also sits on the board, and he maintains, him and his family maintain Concordia.
2: Right.
1: He said, hey, man, one of our listeners said, I live 5 blocks away from on Yandell. I live 5 blocks away. You can't even see the cemetery from my house. But man, my house is haunted like crazy. So what's not to say that, you know, boom. And then to hear that El Paso first started with 736 people. You know, it's absolutely absurd to me, guys.
2: What's this?
1: Like insane, Javi. I can't grab my mind. So 736 people is what we started El Paso with.
2: Yeah, man.
1: There's actually more people then than there was at the UTEP game this past weekend.
2: Damn. Oh, I'm taking cheap shots like that already. Come on, Miners.
1: Damn, man. El Paso in the beginning had more people than the UTEP game this past weekend. Damn it. You walked right into that one. I'm kidding you.
2: Gotchas.
1: But anyways. Yeah, it's crazy. 736 people is what El Paso started
2: off with, huh?
1: That's
2: Look
1: crazy.
2: How far we come, man.
1: What do you think about it, bro? Like, I mean.
2: We're still growing.
1: Think about it, dude. Like. The whole Lower Valley, someone has some sort of spooky story.
2: Well, remember back then, like in the 90s, Sportsplex was like the farthest east would go. And look at now. So who knows what you guys are sitting on.
1: We used to go out through the desert and drink.
2: Yeah.
1: That was our thing.
2: That was like the far.
1: That was our thing. Like, hey, let's go party out there.
2: That Mira.
1: Now y'all having kids like crazy and spreading them that way. Boom.
2: Yup.
1: Right? And it's crazy. I mean, think about it. El Paso it's a big area.
2: Great, dude.
1: And then not only that, you got to remember, we also border another country.
2: Yeah, I mean,
1: a lot of haunted history that way. A lot of battles were fought here.
2: Yeah.
1: A lot of battles were fought here, man.
2: Damn,
1: you have a lot of Buffalo soldiers that were also buried at Concordia. So it's crazy, dude. It's crazy how big El Paso is.
2: They're telling me that Concordia was named after the town. I should ask, was in Missouri.
1: Yeah.
2: Is why Missouri is adjacent to the Concordia Cemetery.
1: Yes. Louis said
2: okay.
1: That. Yeah, Louis confirmed that. I mean, there's so much history, and that's why it's cool. Like, we live in a cool area where it's just like, damn, dude, there's a lot of stuff that's going on. You know, there's a lot of stuff that's, you don't know. Maybe that's why my old house was haunted like crazy on the west side, bro. The old house, like it was beyond haunted.
2: Yeah.
1: That place was freaky. But then I when I moved, neighbors that I found later on and we talk, he's like, oh, dude, my house is haunted too. I live like a block away from that house.
2: I mean, your parents live in the valley, so yeah. And that place was really bad too.
1: Yeah, bad, bro. Bad. So it's good to hear, you know, and that's why we brought Michelle on. Michelle wasn't to say, hey, this is a spooky story. No, because people are like, oh, where's the spooky story, bro? This is all history. Yeah, exactly, because there's a lot of history that leads into why maybe some areas are the way
2: are
1: they
2: spooky.
1: Are.
3: Yes.
1: The MacGuffin home, haunted as hell.
3: Yeah.
1: Who knows what's buried there?
2: Yeah.
1: Downtown, you heard her say, back then, think about it. Back then, there was no roads. There was no this. It was just like a damn wagon. And mm-hmm. you had outhouses and this and that. And
2: brothels.
1: People died. Your mom, dad died. You took them to the backyard and buried them.
3: Yeah. And I just learned something else right now. So I just finished giving Michelle... I give everyone a tour here. mm-hmm. I just finished giving Michelle a tour. And she just brought up something very interesting. Because I was... I took her to the vault, right? We have a vault here and it has a very particular smell. Mm-hmm. And Louis says it yeah. gives him the smell of a funeral home. And I mean, obviously he would know better than us.
1: Formaldehyde, mm-hmm. right?
3: Yeah. And we've had mediums say that it smells like formaldehyde. And I've told her, like, I've looked up the history of this building, but I only go back to it being a bank. And that's probably why we have the vault and whatnot. But she just brought up a very interesting point. She said that she remembers that not long ago, she's like, Lee Trevino's literally right there. She's like, and I remember just a couple years ago, Lee Trevino was the end of town. So she's saying, yes, this building might have been built in 1970 some, but what was it before when it was in the outskirts of the city?
2: Yeah.
3: So yeah. She doesn't have to, but she may look into the history for us.
1: Oh, nice.
2: Okay.
1: Nice. Yeah, but for all of you guys that are like, oh, it's just history. Well, that's why maybe we're doing it to explain why some areas might be. Think about it. Someone brought up on the camera, on the live stream. Dude, Monteleones is not that far away from Concordia.
2: No, it's haunted as hell. Maybe that's why, yeah.
1: Maybe that's why it's so haunted. Yeah. Because it's haunted as hell, right? They even did what's it called?
3: Was it Ghost Adventures?
1: Or no, what's the channel? The Travel Channel, whatever.
3: Did yes.
1: It? Yeah, they did their special there.
2: They did.
1: You know, it's just, who knows, bro?
2: Yeah, who knows?
1: It's kind of like the movie Poltergeist. That's why that house was so, if you remember the movie Poltergeist from the 80s, that's why it was so, what's it called? It was so haunted because they lived on native, it's supposedly the story that in that movie that they lived on burial land.
2: Yeah,
1: right?
2: yeah.
1: So for all you know, we could all be living somewhere where someone was buried.
3: That's crazy.
1: I was just telling Javi, you barely walked in, Romy. I was saying my neighbor across the street, their house is haunted.
3: And in your current house?
1: In the neighbor across the street, yes.
3: No way.
1: And I live in a new area.
3: Yeah.
1: So I'm like, how?
2: Hmm.
1: Yeah. Nothing's
2: it's
1: ever
2: new.
1: Been there.
2: Or
1: maybe
3: because again, not long ago, that was the end of the city. That's so crazy.
1: Yeah, that's crazy. So no, that was cool, man. Michelle is definitely like an encyclopedia of, you know, and Louie too. Louie from Death in a Hoodie podcast. Glad to have them. So our spooky mash continues, guys. It's the morning mash. It's 9:13 right now.

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1: Morning, guys. Summer now is 9:21. It's the Morning Mash, hanging out with you guys on this Monday, October 12th. Romy, any update on some traffic? How's things moving?
2: Traffic, there's just one accident being reported by Texas right now. It's on Tony Lama and Gateway East Boulevard. So be careful out there in your morning commute.
1: Other Mommy was number one in the box office. It raked in some money. Okay, so it's in the green. Did any of you guys go see it?
3: No.
1: Anyone on the camera go see that movie, Other Mommy?
3: It's supposed to be a scary movie, right?
1: Yeah, looks like it, or like a thriller, but I don't know. If anyone knows, just drop me a line. Let me know if it's any good. Verity was number two. Resident Evil was number three. And Heart of the Beast was number four. And not doing so good was The Social Reckoning. That was actually that tanked at the box office.
3: Okay.
1: Yep.
3: That it? Well, that's going to change because Street Fighter opens up this week.
1: Oh, that should be good.
3: The movie Street Fighter from the video game, yes.
1: That should be good.
2: Oh, okay.
1: Yeah. When's the last movie you had to go see, Romy?
2: The last movie I saw in theaters was definitely Michael.
1: That's it?
2: That's it.
1: That's the only one?
2: I'm very selective with my movies. I don't know.
1: Yeah, it takes a lot. It takes a lot for me to go to the movies, too.
3: Really?
2: Yeah.
1: You're going to be seeing Street Fighter this week?
3: Yeah, for sure, man. I want to check that out.
1: Looking at some entertainment news.
3: So Darth Vader's lightsaber, the one he used for Empire Strikes Back, is expected to fetch at least $1 million when auctioned off.
1: It's crazy.
2: What? Did you guys see? So according to Deadline Hollywood, they say that Paramount Pictures is in early development on a live-action family comedy about medieval times. The movie is based on the family-friendly dinner theater company.
1: That's the one that was on Cable Guy. Medieval times!
3: Medievals. Yeah. I've never been to a medieval times.
2: I've never been. I don't know. It doesn't intrigue me.
1: No.
3: I think the food's probably boring as hell.
2: Although I hear the food is actually really good though. But I don't know.
1: I don't know if you saw this, but according to The Hollywood Reporter, the first teaser trailer for The Exorcist Martyrs, starring Scarlett Johansson, has been released.
3: Yep, there's a trailer already out.
1: The cast also includes John Leguizamo.
3: What?
1: The franchise's previous film, The Exorcist Believer, made $137 million. The planned follow-up, The Exorcist Deceiver, was scrapped in 2024. The Exorcist Martyr opens the theaters. Guess when?
2: When?
3: November.
1: Dude, March of next year.
3: Man, oh man.
1: That's so dumb.
2: And they already have a trailer?
1: Hollywood does not plan good with this stuff.
3: Bah, Gremlins.
1: Why would you plan for like a scary movie in March? That's spring break.
3: They just gave us a trailer for Gremlins 3.
1: I ain't trying to get no, you know, the ghouls and goblins coming out in March.
2: Ghost on the beach?
1: Yeah, nah, it's dumb, dude.
3: Yeah, Gremlins not going to be out till 2028. Like, why even release anything?
1: Nah, I'm good.
2: That's so dumb.
1: I'm good, man. Well, check this out. This is interesting.
3: Uh-oh.
1: Because a new survey by the University of Athens reveals that 25% of teens now want to pursue careers related to the internet and social media. Mm-hmm. They want to become influencers or digital content creators.
2: What? Well, ASU does offer a social media content creator bachelor's.
1: I saw an interesting podcast with, or an interview with Hugh Jell. He's a DJ producer and Snoop Dogg. I don't know if you saw that.
3: No, I didn't see that one.
1: And they were talking about, and Snoop was talking about, you know, how he didn't understand how...
3: Like the power of social media or what?
1: No, how a lot of people go to college, but then they come out and they can't find jobs with their degrees. And he says, man, it's sad because...
3: It is.
1: Y'all getting yourself in debt to come out with a piece of paper that doesn't have guaranteed work for you.
3: No, it doesn't.
1: You know, which you always hear that because we always encourage our kids to go to college, get a degree, have something to fall back on. But could it be that the way technology and the way the world and the way AI is going to revolutionize everything?
3: What's this?
1: Could that be maybe, I don't want to say it's a thing of the past, that's dangerous to say.
2: Mm-hmm.
1: But is it also an option to people be like, I don't got to go to school because I can do that now. And that's way easier.
3: I mean, could be.
1: Because it's true, man. We all have friends in this. All of us have a friend in this room that has a college education and busted their ass to get their degree, and they can't find work with their degree.
2: Yep, exactly.
1: You know, I don't know why the people say, "Well, it's because you got to go into medical. That's where the money's at."
2: And and a lot of people say it's because you got to leave town. You got to leave town if you want to find something within your career path.
1: And then you do, and then you find out that it's also expensive to live out of town.
3: Oh, yeah. Because it's not that easy.
1: You're thinking, I'm going to make a old buttload of money, but it's not El Paso living.
3: No.
1: Where the houses are affordable. You got to go to L.A. where...
3: Oh, I know.
1: Yeah, it's going to give me a decent apartment.
2: $2,000 for a shack.
1: Mm-mm. that's what a lot of people don't, I think, fail to kind of like, you know?
3: Mm-hmm.
1: They're saying trades also. That's another thing. Trade schools are big. I
3: mean, yeah.
1: But a lot of our teens are being influenced by social media, and it's, you're kind of, it makes you think, like, are we foreseeing
3: maybe
1: what is coming? Of course, we still want to encourage our kids to go to college, but I also, the one thing I've never understood about college, and I'm probably get some crap for this, but I don't care. Why do you have to take so many stupid classes that are not even in your, you know, your curriculum? That you
3: yeah, no, I don't, that makes no sense either.
1: Like, why do you need it? If you're going, why do I need to take a science or this and that? That's not the field I'm going into.
3: Mm-hmm. No, not at all.
1: You know, is it a money grab?
2: I think so, unfortunately.
1: Right?
3: Yeah, like,
1: there should be prereqs, yeah.
2: Like, we just did 12 years of math, social studies, science, reading, for us to do it all over again for another 2 years?
1: Yep. It's just, it's crazy. And sadly, there's a lot of us out here that make more money than people with a degree.
3: Damn.
2: Yeah.
1: You know, it's just, there's people out there that are busting their ass. And I mean, how many of you guys graduated from college and now you're just in a whole bunch of debt that you have to pay off?
3: And you're saying, like, what also doesn't help is these companies are asking for years and years and years and years of experience when, damn.
2: Exactly.
3: Like, hold on, man. Jeez.
2: I just graduated. What the heck?
1: How are you supposed to
3: give
1: have,
3: me a chance?
1: How are you supposed to have so much experience? You've been busting your butt in college the whole time.
3: Yeah, that makes no sense.
2: Yeah. And then you have these colleges, universities, won't name who, that won't help students in finding jobs and finding internships and helping them with their resumes and kind of helping to push them out there. There's some that just don't. And you pay them all this money for no help.
1: Do you think AI... Do you think AI, so the direction that we're going in, do you think AI is going to wipe out a lot of workforce here?
3: Here?
1: Yeah, no, I'm just saying everywhere.
3: Oh.
1: Do you think AI will wipe out a lot of workforce? There's going to be a lot of jobs that are going to be, you know, yeah, those jobs are not going to be required anymore by a person, an individual. AI is going to take care of it. Because guess what? Corporate America, the ones that sit at the top, the one percenters,
3: yeah,
1: as soon as they see how they can save a buck, you're done. You're cooked.
2: That's true.
1: Because it's more money for them.
2: That's very true.
3: I think in certain things, yeah.
1: Yeah, no.
3: Like certain things, yeah. But I think not everything, I don't think.
1: I mean, we're kind of already seeing it, man. We're seeing it with bank tellers. We're seeing
2: self-driving
1: cars. We're seeing it in the radio industry.
3: Yeah. I can see it like for call centers.
2: Possibly.
1: We're seeing it in the music.
3: Customer service.
1: A lot of people, unless you're old school like me, that I want to talk to a person. I don't want to go to a bank and talk to a damn computer.
2: Mm-hmm.
1: I want to talk to a person like, hey, I want to, where's my money?
3: Yeah, where's my money at, man?
2: They don't have bank tellers anymore.
1: Mm-mm. Like, I want to talk to someone. When I call and I need customer service, I don't want to talk to AI. Mm-hmm. I want to talk to a person.
3: Yeah.
1: Right? But then the new generation, because we're the ones going out. We're on our way out.
2: Yeah.
1: Like, obviously, you know? But the young generation, like our kids, what are they going to be left with in the workforce? Are cops, law enforcement, going to be robots? We already talked about them making an army of robots. You know?
3: Yeah.
1: Different fields. It's kind of scary, huh?
3: It is.
1: We're headed to like Terminator stuff, dude.
3: Oh, yeah, we are. I think we are. Oh, yeah, we are.
1: Tower now is 9:29. It's the morning, man. Yeah, they came from.

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1: Good morning, guys. Time right now is 9:35. It is the Morning Mash, hanging out with you guys on this Monday, October 12th. Man, the countdown for Halloween literally is 3 weeks away.
2: Oh,
1: so many
2: gosh.
1: Things going on, right? I saw a couple of Halloween parties already popping up.
2: I'm like, really?
1: Damn, man. That is crazy. And then I forgot, Dia de los Muertos is the, like, obviously the day after. And then is it, so I've never been very clear on this.
2: Right.
1: Is Dia de los Muertos 2 days?
3: It is.
1: Because one's for the kids,
2: no?
1: Right?
3: Yes.
1: Kids that have passed, and then the other one is, so Dia de los Muertos is
2: 2 days, no?
1: Oh, the first, right? And then the second is for one for the kids?
3: Mm-hmm. November 1st and 2nd.
1: Mm. Okay. Some people are saying 3 days.
2: 3 days.
3: Yeah,
2: what's
3: some
2: the
3: even
2: one?
3: Celebrate the 31st.
1: Really?
3: Yeah.
1: Wow.
3: So I'm assuming, like, instead of like partaking in the dark side of Halloween,
1: mm-hmm.
3: they partake in the, I guess, like the spiritual aspect of it on the 31st.
1: On the 31st.
2: Mm. Huh. Okay. I didn't know that.
1: Well, in case you missed the Daily Almanac, today is Thanksgiving in Canada. Also Columbus Day is today. That's why you won't get your mail delivered today. A lot of the government offices are closed. National Farmers Day, National Gumbo Day, World Burpee Day, Hug a Basis Day, and Drink Local Wine Day. We're officially 19 days away for Halloween. I was just talking about, you know, how expensive candy is this year.
2: Oh yeah, it is.
1: So I'm pretty sure there might be a lot of houses that might not be giving as much candy out as they normally do, because it gets pricey. Can I make a confession?
3: Mm-hmm.
2: Yeah, man, go ahead.
1: I already opened up 2 bags of my candy bags.
3: And you ate it all?
1: Not all, but I
2: what kind?
1: Yeah. Ugh, the Twizzler
2: the good
1: ones.
2: Stuff. Ooh, Twizzies?
1: And one of the M&M packs. Yeah, I had to have my packs.
2: Oh, Twizzies.
1: I was out at Sam's this past weekend, and you ever just go and just buy a bunch of random stuff that you don't need?
3: Oh, yeah.
1: You're like, oh, yeah.
2: Yep.
3: All the time.
1: You're like, that looks good, and you know you're never going to eat it. It's mm-hmm. just sitting there. You're like, yeah, I'm never going to eat that, and it's just... I bought these protein. I have them on my camera right now. I bought these guys at Sam's in bulk.
2: They're just sitting there?
1: And they suck.
2: Oh, man.
1: Oh, actually, I bought these at Costco, and they suck.
2: Magic oh, spoon?
1: They taste gross. And I brought them to the community here. So anytime we have a little community table where you put it on the table, and whoever wants it, man.
2: Yeah, if you want it, sure.
1: Yeah, but it always happens, bro. Like, it always happens. Like, impulse buy, and you're just like, son of a gun.
3: Yeah,
1: dude.
3: It's not the best.
1: Son of a gun. I'm like, great, man. Great. So, yeah, Halloween just around the corner. It made me think this past weekend. I mean, like, obviously, with a lot of people struggling with the economy and how bad it's been, is, you know, are a lot of houses not going to give out candy.
3: Yeah.
1: I'm kind of curious. How many of you guys are planning to give out candy? If you guys are on our live streams, are you guys going to be giving out candy? Or have you cut back on how much
2: candy you're
1: going to
2: buy this year?
1: Out? What do you guys, I mean, I told you guys, we usually go through about 20 to 21 bags.
2: That's wild.
3: Ooh. Okay, you guys are already chiming in. They're saying, no way it's so expensive.
1: You guys, and be honest, we're not putting your name out there. So people are saying cutting back, says no, unfortunately. It's full size. Yes.
2: Oh, well, yeah, because.
3: Yes, we are.
1: Someone on Instagram said, no, man, no money this year.
3: Giving out candy and tequila.
1: Damn.
3: Where at?
1: Nope, no, will not.
2: No, no candy?
1: Give out candy.
3: First year
1: small.
3: Giving out candy.
1: Not as many bags this year.
3: I won't be giving out back. Because my kids want to go tricky-tricky.
1: Kitchen ketchup packs.
3: No.
2: Damn, bro, like that?
3: This is $5.
1: Yeah.
3: Dang.
1: Especially because you can't buy with EBT this year.
2: I didn't know that.
1: They changed that, didn't they?
2: You can't buy candy, huh?
1: You can't buy candy with EBT?
3: I don't know. I don't know.
1: My mom is literally thinking about giving out Kool-Aid packs. Same thing. Wow.
3: What's your favorite Halloween candy? Oh, I don't know.
1: Man, I don't know. I have a lot.
3: Mine's the Twizzlers. And I will die on this hill. The little Halloween Twizzlers taste so much better than the full Twizzler pack.
1: Yeah.
3: Ooh. I don't know what it is. They're just so good. Mm.
1: My favorite Halloween candy, I like anything, man. I eat them all.
2: Do you really?
1: I even eat the Smarties at the end.
3: The Smarties?
2: The Smarties?
1: Like, yeah, these are good too.
2: They still
1: man.
2: Give those out?
1: Yeah.
3: No, it'll make me smart.
1: Yeah. Smarties and, yeah.
3: No way.
1: I don't know.
3: Reese's, pumpkin.
1: Do you guys let your kid? This is a good one. Someone asked, my mom, this person said their mom's making candy apples. Do you guys trust that stuff?
3: Yeah, no, I'm sorry.
1: I mean, even though some people have good intentions,
2: I know, and like, but hey, you know what? I wouldn't give that out.
1: Would you? Yeah. If you would you guys? Hey, what about fruit?
2: No.
3: No.
1: Some people give out fruit.
3: There's a lot that make homemade Rice Krispies.
1: Yeah, would you guys
2: or
1: trust
2: even
1: that?
2: Like popcorn bowls or like popcorn bags?
3: Yeah. I'm like, sorry. Nah, I'm good, throw man. Those out.
1: Because unfortunately, man, the bad apples have ruined it for people.
2: Yep. Mm-hmm.
1: You never know if someone put something in it or laced it with something.
2: Yeah, I'm not doing that.
3: True.
1: You know, I'm just like, oh. I don't know. Some people.
2: I mean,
1: just,
2: it's my neighbors. I don't think my neighbors have any bad intentions, because I know my neighbors, but.
1: Well, I remember, was it 2 or 3 years ago? One of our neighbors was giving out brownies.
3: Brownies?
2: See, nah.
3: That's sus.
1: They made brownies and they gave out brownies.
3: Unless it's like a friend or something, then yes.
1: But like, they're giving out to like the kids, like little brownie bites.
2: Small bites?
1: Yeah, like, you know, where the cupcakes come in?
3: Uh-huh.
1: They're putting the brownie bite in there and giving it to people. Some people are slamming it, bro.
3: I mean, I don't know.
1: Really?
3: I don't know, because I don't know. There's some people that make some bomb brownies. Shout out to my friend Britt. She makes some bomb brownies. She would take a sheet of brownies to like our Halloween tournament.
1: Yeah.
3: Oh my gosh, the best ever. But like at Halloween, I wouldn't trust it.
1: Yeah.
3: Mm.
1: Do you guys trust when there's a potluck?
2: A potluck?
3: It's because... it depends. Like a homemade potluck?
1: Like your coworker that has a cat, and every time they come in, they have hair all over their shirt.
2: That's
1: and
2: nasty, bro.
1: Right? I mean, about you go to a house and they're giving you like a, you know?
3: Yeah.
1: Did you guys ever get something crazy when you were a kid? Like maybe you got something like that wasn't food. I mean, a candy wipe.
2: Oh yeah, like I got a toothbrush. I'm like, why the hell am I getting a toothbrush, bro?
1: I remember getting a pencil.
3: A pencil?
1: We got pencils.
2: And of course, Kool-Aid packs. I mean, Kool-Aid. I got it. I mean, not everybody can afford candy.
1: Do you think it's wrong to get a Kool-Aid pack?
2: Nah, because not everybody can afford candy, bro.
1: Damn, someone got rocks.
3: It's just weird.
1: A book. Someone on Instagram just said that there's a house in their block that gives out little Bibles.
3: Oh, wow.
1: Wow. Coloring books, crayons.
2: Coloring books.
1: A toothbrush.
2: That's cool. Toothbrush. Yeah, I got toothbrushes. It was weird.
1: Really?
2: I was a kid.
1: You got anything wrong with
3: me? I'm trying to think. I never got any. It's because, you know what? My mom always checked my candies. Like, she really did. And I still do that with Sebas. He's the only one that trick-or-treats.
1: Yeah.
3: And he gets so mad, but I'm like, nah, there's some sus candies on there, like some unmarked candies. And I'm like, yeah, no, those are trash.
1: You don't know if they're candies. They might be in a clear wrap and...
2: Yeah, no.
1: God forbid it's something bad, right?
3: Even if it is like a known candy, and you know how sometimes even in the bags, like they start coming undone. I'm like, no, those are all trash.
1: Yeah, because you never know, someone dipped it in something.
2: Yep.
3: Yeah.
1: Next thing, your kid's all, you know, sick, or God forbid, even worse, right?
3: Mm-hmm.
1: Well, y'all be safe. Don't forget to check those candy bags. It's 9:43.
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1: It's the Morning Mash. It is 9:56. Time for us to start calling it a day, man. Time goes fast.
2: It does, man.
1: Of course, me and Javi come back at noon for the... I come back at noon for the noontime workout. Javi comes back at 5 for the bambucha. If not, we're back at it tomorrow for Taco Tuesday. So, it came up... We're talking about a topic that we're going to talk about this week. One of our listeners that wrote into us, and I was asking you guys, do you think it's wrong to be strict with your kids? Like, Romy, you've always told us that you grew up like your mom was strict with you.
3: Yeah, super strict.
1: Yeah.
3: Super strict.
1: Like, how strict? Now, what are we talking strict?
3: Like, so my mom had a home daycare back in the day, right?
1: Mm-hmm.
3: And I grew up in the Burgess area, and so I went to Burgess, and we lived maybe like a 10-15 minute walking distance from the school.
1: Okay.
3: So unfortunately, because my mom had to be with the daycare kids, she couldn't leave them unattended. So I always walked to school back and forth every single day, rain, shine, it didn't matter.
1: Mm-hmm.
3: And my mom would prohibit me from getting a ride from literally anybody.
1: No.
3: And there was times when it would be pouring, and there was times when it was too cold, too hot. And my friends would feel bad for me. And I had a friend who lived a block down from me.
1: Mm-hmm.
3: And sometimes, like, she would walk too. So we would walk home together. But sometimes she would get rides home, obviously, right? Because it was terrible weather condition.
1: Uh-huh.
3: And I would have to get dropped off at her house and just walk, like, a block down to my house. Because, God forbid, my mom would see me getting a ride. It was the craziest thing. Like, it's just from school. Like, it's just friends.
1: Yeah.
3: Like, and I get her thought process. Like, you never know.
1: Were you allowed to spend the night anywhere?
3: Oh, no. Never.
1: Damn.
3: Never. And then miles, when I did eventually start driving,
1: mm-hmm.
3: My mom would lend me her car to drive to school and drive back. And I had to beg her for it, obviously. So she would count my miles from home to school and back from school back home.
1: Dang.
3: And she would write it down. And if the car had any mileage over what it was supposed to be, like, forget
1: it.
3: I never got beat or anything, but she would yell at me and, like, take away, like, the car.
1: Yeah, so they were strict, strict with you.
3: She was so strict.
1: What about you, Hal? Were they strict with you?
2: Nah, I don't think so. I was more fearful. Mm-hmm. I think my dad installed fear.
3: Yeah.
2: And it worked, for me at least. But I even asked my dad recently, too, because I did a lot of bad stuff. That I think I deserved a good... nalgas, you know, because taking his car without permission, riding my bike where he didn't even know where I was at.
1: Uh-huh.
2: I was young and I just took off on my bike and he was pissed. Getting home at 3 a.m. with you one time when he was walking out of going to work.
1: Yeah.
2: Actually, it was like 5 or 6 a.m.
1: Yeah.
2: And he's walking out, I'm walking in. He was pissed that day.
3: Oh, my God.
2: You know what I'm saying? Like, I remember as a child going to one of my friend's house, and I don't know why we did this. We started throwing, like, mud pies and rocks like over his fence, hitting cars.
1: Oh man.
2: The cops showed up, and I told my dad, why didn't you beat me? Like, I deserved it. You should have done it.
1: Spank me.
3: Yeah.
2: He said I wasn't a bad kid. He's like,
3: right?
2: He's like, you weren't a bad kid. I'm like, yeah, I was. Like, that deserved a good nalga, like, or punishment. I never got punished like that.
1: Wow.
2: But my dad was very strict in a sense, like, just putting fear in it. That's what I'm saying. Like, I don't know if it's a good thing or bad thing, because it worked for me.
3: Yeah,
2: but
3: my mom did the same. I had fear. Like, I never dared. Oh my God. To this day, I don't dare, like, say bad words to my mom.
1: Yeah.
3: Talk ugly to my mom. Never.
1: I think
2: it might not work for everybody else, you know?
1: Yeah. I mean, like I tell you, I've always talked about those cousins that I have that they're very strict with them. Very, very strict. Like, religiously strict with them. And I mean by religion, right? Like, they were strict because of their religion. And my cousins ended up rebelling when they were older.
2: Said I've known people where they got hit, spanked, whatever the case may be, and they were like, they would look back at their parents like, that's it? That's all you have? Like, you know what I mean? Like, those kids too. Like, oh no, man.
1: Well,
2: how about you, man?
1: Well, in tomorrow's conversation, well, I mean, yeah, you know what?
2: Would you say your grandma and your grandpa were strict?
1: They were lenient, but they were strict when they needed to be.
2: Yeah, same.
1: You know, as long as I was honest, like, hey, I'm going here, okay, are you gonna move? Like, was I allowed to sleep over at houses?
2: No.
1: It was like, as a kid, it was long as the neighbor's house.
2: Were you allowed to bring women over?
1: No, absolutely not, bro.
2: No, at all?
1: No, absolutely not. Uh-uh.
3: But it's like, you're also damned if you do, damned if you don't. Because I also know there's some parents out there that have absolutely no rules, no structure. They let their kids do whatever they want, never question anything. And unfortunately, they end up in prison. They end up in the worst.
1: But that's not fair to say, because some do. Not all. There's some that they end up okay. You know, yeah. They end up good kids. But I mean, sometimes too strict is can be sometimes
2: that's
1: bad.
2: What I mean. It's like, mm-hmm. Where's the balance here?
1: My I had cousins that ended up in prison and, you know, just desmadres because their parents were so strict.
3: Yeah.
1: They didn't let them be.
2: So after high school, you still weren't allowed to bring anybody over? Mm. Like you're 19, 20?
1: Just you.
2: Well, yeah, I was there all the damn time. I lived there.
1: It's kind of weird. Yeah, no.
3: Same room.
1: No, we just had friends. No, I just... Mm-mm.
2: No, that's right.
1: You went to their house.
2: I never saw women around that room. Hey, wait a minute.
1: No, I just didn't. I didn't want, like, I don't know.
2: That's what I'm saying.
1: Like, I could bring my girlfriend over, whoever I was dating at the time, but we weren't allowed to go to my room or anything.
3: Mm-hmm.
1: Like, yeah. My grandma had rules. She was old fashioned.
2: That's what I mean,
1: but she wasn't dumb also. She kind of knew what was going on, right?
3: Mm-hmm.
1: So she said, you guys can be in the living room. Can happen there too, girl. What are you talking about?
2: Give me a blanket. Watch what happens.
1: God, man. Well, and the reason we're bringing this up is because on tomorrow's show, we want to talk about an email that we got, and it has something to do with being strict, pertaining to Halloween. We have a message one of our listeners that messaged us a while back. Says that we'll give you guys what we'll talk about tomorrow is, and so that way you guys can think about how you would handle it. Him and his wife separated a couple of years back, and she's remarried into a new relationship where they're very religious.
2: Yeah.
1: So much so that she doesn't want her kids celebrating Halloween anymore. Mm-hmm. And he obviously still is very lenient and says, no, there are kids and they've celebrated Halloween before. They're going to keep celebrating Halloween. She's like, nope, absolutely not.
2: Oh my gosh.
1: Especially because it's my weekend, so you're not getting them. So that's basically what we're going to talk about tomorrow.
2: Man.
1: So that way you guys can think about that. A little food for thought.
2: All right.
1: All right, ready to get on out of here?
3: I'm ready.
2: Let's go, man.
1: Guys, thanks so much for hanging out. We'll see you guys tomorrow. I'll be back at noon. Javi comes back at 5. Now we're back at it at 7 in the morning. Bye, guys.
2: Bye.
1: Guys.
3: Bye.
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They opened the pop-up serving a biscuit sandwich. It's so ridiculously tall. It's like a meal and a workout. I'll tell you about it next. It's Joey C on Mix 92.7.

0: 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Could Pillsbury be opening a brick-and-mortar restaurant? They opened a shop in L.A. It's open now through November the 6th. It's serving this over-the-top biscuit sandwich. It's called the Doughboy Deluxe. It stands at almost 9 inches tall. It's packed with sausage, egg, fried chicken, peach hot honey, pimento cheese, and cinnamon apples. No confirmation if the restaurant is permanent. Would you try this monster? It's Mix 92.7.
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We're 43 days away from the big day. That's Thanksgiving. Lay's announces its holiday chip flavor lineup. I'll tell you about it in the next three songs. 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

0: could ever say.
1: Could Tinashe and Pink Panthers be on a song together? That could be a vibe. Tinashe was recently on the Nikki at Night podcast, and she confirms there's a project in the works. I'll play a clip for you next. 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
1: there's a rumor you have a collaboration with Pink Panthers.
2: Oh yeah.
1: Is it happening?
2: Yeah.
1: I mean,
2: we have a collaboration, but it's not like a vocal collaboration. It's like a production.
1: Oh really?
2: Yeah. She produced something for a project coming out. Well, I mean, I want to. Yeah. I hope it's coming out. It's definitely coming out. It's coming out.
0: Now, I'm not saying that I need it now, but can I speak to whoever's in charge, Tinashe and Pink Panthers? That's a yes for me. It's Mix 92.7.
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1: DJ Irene.
0: DJ Irene.

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1: Sas.
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may have just found the new pre-workout for you. It's not a powder. It's not an energy drink. You don't even have to eat it. Apparently, something as simple as smelling chocolate before you hit the weights could help you squeeze out a few more reps. I'll tell you more in a little bit. 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

0: 92.7. Hey, it's Joey C. A new study suggests that smelling dark chocolate before a workout could actually help you lift more if you're lifting weights at the gym. So participants who smelled dark chocolate completed 18 more reps, while the people who smelled milk chocolate managed an extra 9. So it looks like dark chocolate here is the cheat code. Finally, a fitness plan where you can just sniff-sniff-a-roo your desserts, and it counts as discipline. This is just a study and not proven, okay? Just FYI. Hey, Johnny Cage giving him next in the noontime workout. Stay here. It's Mix 92.7. I'm Joey C. Joey C Radio on TikTok. I'll see you in a little bit. Stay here.
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They opened the pop-up serving a biscuit sandwich. It's so ridiculously tall. It's like a meal and a workout. I'll tell you about it next. It's Joey C on Mix 92.7.

0: 92.7. Could Pillsbury be opening a brick and mortar restaurant? They opened a shop in LA. It's open now through November the 6th. It's serving this over the top biscuit sandwich. It's called the Doughboy Deluxe. It stands at almost 9 inches tall. It's packed with sausage, egg, fried chicken, peach hot honey, pimento cheese, and cinnamon apples. No confirmation if the restaurant is permanent. But would you try this monster? It's Mix 92.7. 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
2: 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Just gonna tell y'all.

We're 43 days away from the big day. That's Thanksgiving. Lay's announces its holiday chip flavor lineup. I'll tell you about it in the next three songs. 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

0: 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They're doing like the whole Thanksgiving meal in one bag of potato chips. 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

Tinashe and Pink Panther's Vienna song together. That could be a vibe. Tinashe was recently on the Nikki at Night podcast, and she confirms there's a project in the works. I'll play a clip for you next. 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
1: Is it happening?
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2: 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It's like a production.
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2: Yeah. She produced something for a project coming out. Well, I mean, I want to. Yeah. I hope it's coming out. It's definitely coming out.
0: Now, I'm not saying that I need it now, but can I speak to whoever's in charge? Tinashe and Pink Panthers? That's a yes for me. 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

may have just found the new pre-workout for you. It's not a powder. It's not an energy drink. You don't even have to eat it. Apparently, something as simple as smelling chocolate before you hit the weights could help you squeeze out a few more reps. I'll tell you more in a little bit. 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

0: 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A new study suggesting that smelling dark chocolate before a workout could help you lift more. If you're in the gym lifting weights, participants who smelled dark chocolate completed 18 more reps, while the people who smelled milk chocolate managed an extra 9. Finally, a fitness plan where you can sniff-sniff-a-roo your dessert and it counts as discipline. This is just a study in early findings, so not a proven replacement for your usual workout routine, okay? Bianca's coming up next. I'm Joey C. Joey C Radio on TikTok. 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

and happy Monday. I'm feeling accomplished, very accomplished. One, boxes are cleared out of the house. Two, Halloween decorations are up. 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Pay attention. 1,000,000

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Right now, we're talking about the top five old school social trends that need to come back. Number one, I love this, gathering around a radio. Okay. I mean, I do feel ancient with you saying that, but I think just gathering around in general and doing small things where you're not just sitting there on your phone. Campfire stories, charades, you know, actually interacting. Also on the list, taking pictures on an actual camera, which I do, but then I digitally just put them on my phone to post them on social media. Yeah, I do that too. Waking up to an alarm clock instead of your phone that goes off outside your bed, and then you look at all your missed notifications instead of just getting up and getting the day going. And I love this one, getting ready together. I think that's my favorite on the list. Like, I remember sitting on the floor, doing my makeup while all my friends are there at the house. It's music, it's pregame. I feel like now we just like meet up at a restaurant. It's like, no, we got to try on the clothes together. We got to like tell the crazy stories of things that have happened in the week. And you know, it's just such a different time. What else? What other old school like social habits should we bring back? Let me know.

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1: And today we're talking social habits that need to come back. We miss them. We miss the good old days, right? 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I'm going through my messages. Calling a friend with no agenda. That's so real. Actually, me and my bestie, we talk all the time. We don't live close, but we still like call each other every day, literally every day. What else do we have here? I like this. Dinner parties where everybody brings something. 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Like watching shows together. Me and my coworkers used to watch back in the day Jersey Shore, and we would like come over to

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Somebody said, if you want to dress up as a scary Halloween costume, dress up as either a check engine light or a we need to talk text. 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
1: And a security threat forced an artist to cancel her concert going into the weekend. 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

this is scary. So singer Ella Langley, you know, she chose in Texas, but she actually was choosing to be in Tulsa, Oklahoma on Friday, but had to cancel her show. She was supposed to be at an arena out there. And unfortunately, there was a threat that involved the safety of fans, the venue, and Ella herself. So the show cannot go ahead. Ticketmaster said refunds will be automatically going back into like the account and the original payment method, yada, yada. But how scary, right? And what a bummer. I mean, obviously safety first, but it's like, gosh, guys, we're just trying to go out and have a good time, listen to some music from one of your favorite artists, and you have to worry about your safety. It's a sad world we live in. Meanwhile, speaking of the music, Rihanna, we need the password to your vault, girl. Because during a Fenty Beauty live stream, she revealed that she has at least 170 unreleased songs in the quote-unquote vault. Her last studio album, as we know, was Anti. It came out in 2016. There's still no announcement date for her next one, but Rihanna, we would be happy just starting with one song, okay? And on to Khloe Kardashian, who's pushing back over the unusual Kardashian season premiere. The intro shows AI versions of the family living glamorous lives until they started glitching. Kylie even grows a tail. Then the real family arrives to shut down their digital doubles. With the message that AI can never replace them, some viewers question using AI to make the point. Khloe said you need to watch the whole scene before commenting, calling those snap reactions frustrating, which obviously, like, the whole premise was that AI can't outdo them. But apparently even the artificial Kardashians come with real drama.

0: This is Bianca.
1: And you know, I realized something. The Halloween candy, it's not even for trick-or-treating. 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You buy a bag in good faith, and then you become the candy like quality control person. Like, well, let me see. Let me make sure it's not old candy. Let me make sure these Reese's pieces are the same size, and then they're gone. And then you gotta buy another bag. And the bags are expensive. Why are little candy bags so expensive? Like $18? I gotta do the math, because I'm just like, I think the math is not mathing here. There's like 6 M&Ms in that thing.
0: You could try making your own playlist, but it's quicker to stream us at mixelpaso.com.
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